just checking us out at Sweat Hotel, and I'm your host, Keith Sweat. Now tonight, baby, we're bringing the flavor. 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

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I don't want to get too attached, but I feel like I already am. 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
2: You're inside the Sweat Hotel, and who am I speaking to?
3: This is Andy McKnight. I'm an old woman. I've been trying to get in touch with you for better than a year.
2: How you doing, Andy McKnight? What can I do for you tonight?
3: So glad I got you. I just want you to know that I enjoy your type of music. I enjoy your show. I listen to it every night. You hear me?
2: Thank you,
3: Andy.
2: And
3: it's super. And I want you to know, I want you to continue like it is, okay? That's all I want. I've been waiting about 2 years.
2: Well, thank you for checking, and I really do appreciate that, all right?
3: All right. And I really appreciate you for answering your phone.
2: Okay, baby. Have
3: okay,
2: a good night.
3: You have a blessed night here.
2: Thank you so very, very much. I appreciate that.
3: Okay. Bye-bye.
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2: 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Sweat Hotel.
3: It's the Sweat Hotel. Who am I speaking to?
4: This is Tiffany.
2: Hey, Tiffany. How you doing, baby? What can I do for you tonight?
4: I just wanted to apologize to my boyfriend.
2: Okay. What did you do?
4: I was dishonest. I failed to mention that I had did something behind his back, and it was very immature.
2: You told him you did something behind his back?
4: Yeah, I did something. He upset me, and I did something mean, and I always tell him about that.
2: Well, what did you do?
4: Well,
2: or what did you say you did?
4: I made him very upset. I did something that I should not have done, and I asked God to forgive me.
2: Let the cat out the bag. What did you say you did?
4: Somebody asked me some questions about him,
2: mm-hmm.
4: and I told them some things about him, you know, and I just thought that was very immature. And I'm the one that tells everybody, you know, when they're being mean or ugly or whatever.
2: Mm-hmm.
4: So I'm pretty much the one that give good advice, but I was the one that was being mean and ugly this time. We were, like, on bad terms or whatever, and I talked to somebody behind his back.
2: So you're apologizing for...
4: For being dishonest, and because I lied about it.
2: Okay. All right, well, those things happen sometime, I guess.
4: Yeah.
2: All right, Tiffany, thank you for checking in. I appreciate you, baby. All right?
4: Thank you. Bye-bye.
2: Have a great night. All right, bye-bye.
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0: 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As Jerry always says, don't dream it, drive it. 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
1: The Sweat Hotel. I love you. I truly, truly, truly love you. And I can't stand to see another man with you. Now that I confess my love for you, I need you to call me and confess your love to me. And the number is 866-92-SWEAT. 866-927-9328. We are now in the confession hour. So call me and confess your sins, baby.

0: checking right here. 866 92 Sweat. Hey, this is Keith. Who am I speaking to?
1: Oh my God! This is Patricia.
0: Who am I speaking to?
1: This is Patricia.
0: Hey, Patricia, how you doing? What can I do for you tonight?
1: I just wanted to call and hear your voice because I was, you know, I was having a bad day.
0: Why were you having a bad day?
1: A lot of drama and stuff, you know, going on in the family.
0: You sound like you want to confess. What drama has been going on in your life?
1: Well, my cousin is marrying my ex-boyfriend. And, you know,
0: your cousin is marrying your ex-boyfriend, and how do you feel about that?
1: I'm hurt. That really hurt me. Well, that's family.
0: Do you still love him?
1: Do I still love who?
0: Your ex-boyfriend.
1: Oh, no, I'm over that.
0: You're over that, but you just hate the fact that someone in your family would mess with someone you were dealing with at one time.
1: Yeah.
0: All right, take care of yourself.
1: All right, you too. I love you so much.
0: All right, then. Bye-bye.
1: All right, bye-bye.
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2: Hello, this is Keith. Who am I speaking to?
3: You're speaking with Cindy.
2: Hey, Cindy, how you doing? What can I do for you tonight?
3: Yes, the reason for my call is I need some advice on the situation that I'm going through.
2: Okay, what's the situation?
3: The situation I'm going through right now is I believe my best friend is messing with my fiance.
2: What makes you believe that?
3: Because I heard rumors before, and we no longer talk, me and my girlfriend, and she stated to a couple of people that she had messed around with my fiance. And we supposed to have been real good friends.
2: Okay, have you ever confronted her with it?
3: I tried to. She's no longer answering my calls and all text messages, and he's denying everything.
2: There's nothing you can actually do until you catch the situation for yourself.
3: It hurts so bad to catch a situation like that.
2: Well, I understand that, but it's going to be hard for you to go on with your fiance or continue to have a relationship with him knowing that there's something else going on behind your back. And you can't really accuse someone of something unless you know for sure.
3: Yeah, you're right. You're right.
2: And I was always taught, believe nothing that you hear and very little that you see. So basically, until you actually find out or you really can't confirm it, it's kind of hard to really do anything about it. You can always have thoughts. And then the bad part about it will be if you're wrong and you're accusing him of something that he's not doing. That's the worst thing you could ever do to a person.
3: Yes, you're right.
2: Okay, so my thing to you would be just sit back and watch for itself, because if something is going on, it will... You know, anything done in the dark will come to light, as we all know. So
3: yes,
2: it will come
3: to
2: light.
3: Okay, and thank you so much, Keith.
2: Thank you, baby. I appreciate
3: you
2: calling.
3: Bye bye.
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2: Hello, who am I speaking to?
3: Hi, Keith. How you doing?
2: Hey, Jackie. How you doing, girl? I knew you was going to call me sooner or later tonight.
3: Oh, so you got me figured out like that, huh?
2: Baby, you know I got to have you figured out.
3: Okay. So how you been doing?
2: But you're not a complicated woman anyway.
3: Thank you for the compliment.
2: What's going on, Jack? What's happening?
3: Nothing much. Been listening to your show, enjoying your show.
2: So you're enjoying my show?
3: Uh-huh.
2: Okay, let me ask you a question. What is it about my show that you really, really enjoy?
3: It's smoothing, especially when you had a rough day. It's relaxing.
2: It's smoothing, especially
3: yes.
2: When you had a rough day. It's relaxing.
3: Yes, it is.
2: Okay.
3: Make your night much better.
2: Okay, well, thank you for that compliment. I appreciate you, babe.
3: So how you been doing?
2: I can't complain. How you? You all right?
3: Oh, yeah, I'm doing lovely.
2: That's a good thing.
3: So
2: I want to say thank you for checking in. I appreciate that, all right?
3: Okay. And you have a good one.
2: Yeah, well, you make sure you keep listening, all right?
3: I will.
2: Jackie, bye-bye.
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As Jerry always says, don't dream it, drive it. WYJJ Trenton, Jackson. 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
1: 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He lost weight. More important, cholesterol and blood pressure improved. My friend went and she lost 20 pounds in the first 2 months.
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As Jerry always says, don't dream it, drive it. 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

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As Jerry always says, don't dream it, drive it. 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
1: Yeah, this album is dedicated to all the teachers that told me I'll never amount to nothing. 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
1: 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All the chronic in the world can't even mess with you. 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You understand, baby? 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
1: Hey family, hey family, hey family. I am Hot Chocolate all over the world. 901-219-2020. I want to share a testimony with you today. And you know, I don't know about you, but where I was brought up, Pentecostal Temple Institutional Church of God in Christ in Memphis, Tennessee, where the late presiding Bishop J.O. Patterson Sr. was the pastor in Lyndon and Danny Thomas. Ha ha! Boulevard. That's where I grew up, family. And even though I'm not there now, my heart will always be there to a certain degree. And we used to have what's called testimony service. Is there anybody other than Hot Chocolate who's ever heard of testimony service? If you have, text me testimony service. Did you all used to have it? Do you still have it? Because I know some churches still have it. And we had it on Sunday nights. Yeah, we used to have service at 7:30 every Sunday night. I don't even know if they still have Sunday night service. I think they do at Pentecostal Temple. I don't know, but a lot of churches don't have it now. But we had Sunday night service, and we had what's called testimony service. And that was like the first 30 to 45 minutes of the service. And we used to sing what we call testimony songs, praise songs, and we used to testify. And when people would get up and say, honey, I got a testimony, I got to give God the glory. And so, and we would say, testify. Go on and testify, sister so-and-so or brother so-and-so. Testify. And we would say, give an honor to God, who's the head of my life. Do y'all remember that? I give honor. And some churches still say it. Nothing wrong with it, but it's just bringing good memories back for me. I give honor to God, who's the head of my life. I give honor to my pastor, my first lady, to all the men and women of God. I thank God for being here today. And then they will go into the testimony after this beginning portion, right? Well, I want to act like we're in testimony service today. Well, y'all text me testimony service at 901-219-2020. I know Hot Chocolate, not the only one who was brought up in a church or who visited a church or attended a church with testimony service. Lord have mercy. Y'all gonna make me want to shout on radio. Shout as in dance on radio. And sometimes during the testimony service, some testimonies will be so hot and fiery, honey, we go into the dance. And we dance for about 5 or 10 minutes, and the next person will stand up and testify. Well, Hot Chocolate is gonna testify today. Whew, I was looking out of a window at a new place, a place I don't normally visit. And the window, I didn't realize, was facing, I want y'all to follow me, the street that I grew up on, but it was the other end of the street in Memphis, Tennessee, right? And family,

As I looked at the street, my God, God reminded me of how God told me some things when I was 19 years old, and it went into my 20s. He kept talking to me, and he kept talking to me, and he kept talking to me, and he kept talking to me. And at the time, family, when God was doing all the talking, I'm talking to somebody today. I want somebody to say testify right now at 901-219-2020. Because family, that's what I'm doing, because somebody needs to hear this today. I was looking out at the street. And I realized, oh, the other end of the street is where I grew up on, or grew up at. And I hadn't been in a place to look out on that street in a long, long, long time. And I remembered when I was 19, my God, God told me that I was going all over the world. Somebody prophesied to me while I was a student at Oral Roberts University. I was 18 then. Two people prophesied to me. One was a husband and wife from Kankakee, Illinois. I wish I knew who they were. I don't remember their names. I just remember Kankakee, Illinois. And the other one was a musician named David Smith. He used to lead the musical part of Souls of Fire on the Oral Roberts University campus. I don't know if David Smith is still alive or not. But both of these men of God laid hands on Hot Chocolate. And they said, "You're going all over the world." Well, later on, my life came to a complete stop. And it was in God's will, too. And all of a sudden, I went from a prophecy of going all over the world to a life of going up and down one street, basically. In the Midtown community, going to church, living in Midtown, raised in Midtown, just before Midtown became what Midtown Memphis is now. And I used to talk to my spiritual grandmother. I felt so stuck for many, many years. It's like God was only talking to me. I saw no proof of what God was saying. And not only did they prophesy this to me, God was telling me, he said, "Baby girl, you're going all over the world. You're going to have choices in life." I didn't even have a car till I was in my 30s, y'all. Come on now. I didn't have a place to stay with my name on it till I was in my 30s. And it looked like all my friends were getting married. They were buying homes and cars and graduating from college. They were just moving on with their lives. God told me to stop everything and draw nigh to him. And it looked like I had been sucker punched by God. Because nothing he told me could I see. But Numbers 23 and 19, it says, "God isn't a man." I'm reading from the Common English Bible. Okay, so it's breaking it down into just really basic English. Numbers 23 and 19, where the Bible says, "God's not a man that he should lie, nor the son of man that he should repent." Okay, that's scripture. But I'm reading it from the Common English Bible. And it says, somebody needs to hear this today. God isn't a man that he would lie. Okay, I'm so used to saying God is not a man, so that stumped me. Numbers 23 and 19, "God isn't a man that he would lie, or a human being that he would change his mind. Has he ever spoken and not done it, my Lord, or promised and not fulfilled it?" Family, when I looked out that window this past weekend, all of a sudden I realized, God keeps his promises. Like Lisa Knowles Smith and the Brown Singers, God keeps his promises.

I would ride up and down Union, up and down Cooper, up and down Lyndon and Danny Thomas. And it's like I was constantly going in a circle. And everything I tried, God did not let it work. I tried to do this to create money. That didn't work. I had a restaurant. That didn't work. I owned a boutique. That didn't work. I tried so many things, family, and things did not work. But God was looking on what he promised me. And I remember crying, going to my spiritual grandmother's house. She was not my biological grandmother, but she had lived with us several years, and then she had moved into her own space. And I went to her. I said, Grandmother Walker, is God going to ever change my life? Oh, my God. All I could do was point to the Memphis airport then, because I didn't have the money to get on a plane. All I could do, my God, was by traveling, my Lord, magazines. That's when magazines were really popular. And I would look at places around the world. I said, Lord, are you really going to do this for me? Because nothing was working out in my favor. There was no money. There were no resources. There were no open doors for me. And people thought I was just a quitter in life. They didn't know I was just trying to be obedient to the Lord. And God kept saying, if you obey me now, I'll give you the world later. Woo, I want somebody else to put that in a text message. I want to say the comments, but we're texting. Say, if you obey God now, he'll give you the world later. Now, for me, it's what he had for me. But I don't know what he has for you. Maybe it's that nursing degree. Maybe it's opening that business. Maybe it's getting your children through school. Whatever he promised you, family, he will do it. And when I stood at the window and I looked at Cooper Street, where I was raised, I realized if the Brown sisters ever sang a true song, and I'm sure they've had many true songs, all of their songs are true. I don't know really their music ministry, but all of us know God keeps his promises, right? And if you haven't heard it, you need to go and find it. And I'm just here to testify, family, that the same little girl who felt like she was never going to go anywhere beyond Shelby County now goes all over the world, not because I'm so good, but I'm on a mission to fulfill my purpose. I'm on a mission to prove that God is faithful. I'm on a mission to show the world God will do what he said he will do. So I don't know what you're waiting on, or what you're waiting on, but I'm here to say God keeps his promises. Ha ha! And I'm going to pray for your strength to wait on what he told you, your strength to hold on, my God, your strength to know what to do to prepare for the promise. Because one of the ways I had to understand, I thought the promise was just going to drop out the sky. I didn't know the work I needed to do to prepare for the promise. And when I found that out, I started getting ready for it. So there's some things God's going to do for you, family. Let my testimony, that I went from the girl who seemed like couldn't move past Shelby County to the girl who now moves all over the world. I've been to Australia twice this year, not because hot chocolate's so good, because God is so good. Because God gives me testimonies when I travel. God shows me favor when I travel. I get to come back and tell you about the travels so that your faith will be strengthened, not for traveling necessarily, whatever God promised to you. And God's going to take that travel to a whole other level, to watch it happen. My God, I'm not hot chocolate all over the world for nothing. I didn't give myself the name all over the world. Heaven did. Ah, my Lord. And as I'm thinking about it and talking to you all, I've said to you all before, it's prophetic. But not only for me to travel, but the message I'm going to be able to take all over the world. I'm going to be able to stand on stages and proclaim who he is and what he'll do all over the world. Lord, have mercy. And if you are struggling with holding on to the promise of God for your life or for your children's lives or for your grandchildren, that's all right. Stay tuned. On this show today, my God, I feel God now. I'm going to pray for you, family, that you'll have strength for the promise, my Lord, that you'll have expectation for the promise, that you'll stop settling, but instead you'll use the time to prepare.

till the promise comes to pass. Lord have mercy. I am hot chocolate all over the world. Numbers 23 and 19. He doesn't lie, family. He don't change his mind like your cousin did, like your brothers will. Mm-mm. God keeps his promises. 901-219-2020. I'm going to pray for you in just a few moments. Don't go nowhere. Stay with me, family. 901-219-2020 for all your life insurance needs. I'm ready to get you covered in the next 30 minutes. Call me. Don't go nowhere, family. I'll be right back to pray for you. People always ask me, how did you get in the insurance business, Hot Chocolate? God told me to do it, family. Seriously, I never, ever planned to be an insurance professional. In fact, when the lady who recruited me asked me about becoming an insurance agent, I was offended. I said, I don't want to stand at people's door with a briefcase collecting money every week. I didn't know that there was a better way to do it. I didn't know God was really calling me to this until a few weeks later I heard God's voice, family. 901-219-2020. And he said to me, you all know I'm from Memphis. He said to me, Hot Chocolate, the people in the rural areas, in the smaller cities, need your help. I need you to come out of Memphis into Bolivar, Somerville, Jackson, Brownsville, Toone, all the smaller cities, and tell them the truth about life insurance. Now, mind you, I didn't know one person. I had no connections. I literally struck out trying to obey God to reach you and tell you about life insurance. 901-219-2020. Help you to think differently about it. Helping you to know that you need it and helping you to understand the difference between whole life and term. 901-219-2020. So I'm very sincere and passionate about helping you. I tell you the truth about what's on TV, and that $9.95 is a gimmick to bait you in. And if they say no health questions, they're not going to cover you immediately. They're not going to even try to see what you qualify for. So that little small print on that TV screen, it's my job to make you know that that small print is to let you know you won't be covered, even if you're healthy, for two or more years. I'm Hot Chocolate, 901-219-2020, helping you to understand that I sell whole life insurance, and I sell it with passion, with kindness, with sincerity, and I'm out here for you. 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We can do it by phone. You don't even have to clean your house up or put the dog away for Hot Chocolate anymore. Bye. Just doing it by phone, it only takes about 30 minutes. I don't want to see you and your family have to beg for a funeral. 901-219-2020. Let me help you today. I came to this area just for you, to tell you the truth. I pay a lot of money on radio. 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And I don't work for a radio station, never have. I'm here to tell you the truth about life insurance. I sell whole life. That means your rate will never go up. A lot of you all have been bamboozled because they sold you an accidental policy that will not pay out if it's just regular, ordinary, natural death. 901-219-2020. A lot of you all are relying on your job insurance only. But what happens when the job fails you, fires you, you retire from it? While you are as healthy as you are today, family. Yes, appreciate those job benefits, but today, get some outside insurance so when that job insurance goes away, you can say, I got some insurance to fall back on from Hot Chocolate. 901-219-2020. Anyone ages 0, 30 days old, up to age 85 can be written a policy today. Now, you can keep it past 85. You keep it till you leave this world. But I can't write an application on you if you're over age 85. So if you have a loved one or you yourself, you know your family is going to be in a tight situation if you don't make a move today. You told yourself 3 years ago you were going to call Hot Chocolate. I've been talking about it for

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I love you, family. Can't wait to serve you with life insurance that never, ever changes. Okay, family, let's pray. We know that the word, according to Numbers 23 and 19, it lets us know that God does not lie. But sometimes circumstances make us believe what he said is not going to happen. What we're holding on for, according to his will, is never going to come to pass. Life will make it look like that. Circumstances will make it look like that. But I'm here to proclaim that whatever he promised you, though it may look like it's not going to change. We used to sing a song, Hold On to God's Unchanging Hand. He's going to turn that around for it. My God. He's going to make a way where there seems to be no way. He's going to bless you to pass that test. He's going to take you to the next level. He's going to bless your children and your children's children. God keeps his promises. Let's pray. Father God, I just thank you right now. I thank you for every man and woman, boy and girl who's listening right now. I thank you, Lord God, for the promises on our lives. I thank you, Lord God, that you cannot lie. You cannot lie. You cannot lie. Your word cannot lie. According to Numbers 23 and 19, you've shown us what you will do. You've told us what you will do, God. And sometimes life is difficult, but your promise doesn't change. Sometimes circumstances are just the opposite of what you said. But your word does not change, my Lord. Sometimes it looks like the bottom falls out of things, but you're stable and sure, my God. We can rest in you. We can prepare for you. We can prepare for the promise. We can prepare for what you said, oh God. We can make ready.
All glory to God.

our lives in your hands. We want to see every promise come to pass. We don't want to listen to naysayers and abort it. We don't want social media to cause us to abort the plan that you originally had for us. God, every promise. Lord, we stand on every promise in your word, every promise that you told us, every promise through prophecy, every promise through the dreams you gave us, every promise for ourselves and our children and our children's children. We stand on it right now. The promise of prosperity. Glory to God. The promise that you'll show us how to spread the gospel of Jesus Christ. The promise, God, of the career you called us to. The promise to take care of us and our families. Glory to God. The promise of healing. The promise of healing our bodies. The promise of healing our minds, oh God. The promise of restoring our peace beyond understanding. Glory to God. We stand on every promise that you made us, oh God. We trust you in the dark times. We trust you, my God, in the rough seasons. We trust you on dark days. We trust you when the money is there. We trust you when the money is not there. Oh God, we come to you. We look to you. We need you, oh God, in the name of Jesus. We need you. We look to you. We stand on you. You're our God. You're our King. You're King of kings and you're Lord of lords. In the name of Jesus. And we just thank you, Lord God. We just thank you, Lord God, for what you did, for what you're going to do. We thank you, Lord. And we love you, Lord. We need you in every way. We trust you in everything. You're not a God to fail us. You're not a God to lie to us. You're not a God to forget what you said to us. We put you in remembrance of every word you spoke. We put you in remembrance of every word we read, oh God. We put you in remembrance of what our parents prayed for us. We put you in remembrance for what my grandmother and my grandfather prayed. We put you in remembrance of every time there was another promise on our lives, God. We put you in remembrance of our purpose, the reason in which you called us to earth. Glory to God. You said we sow in tears, we reap in joy. And we thank you for joy coming. Joy is on its way. Joy is around the corner. Joy is headed to us. Glory to God. And we thank you, Lord God. And we come against every negative thought, every negative intent. We come against every crazy spirit that would cause us to do something that we would regret, that our families would regret. We come against violence on all levels. You've called us to live in peace. You've called us to walk in peace. You called us to think in peace. And we thank you, Lord God, for what you're doing. We thank you, Lord God, for what you're about to do. We trust you, Lord. We look to you, Lord. You're the author and finisher of our faith. We expect you. We look to you. We believe you, oh God. In Jesus' name, you will do what you said you'll do. You will do what you said you would do. In Jesus' name, amen and amen. Family, God is a good God. Yes, he is. He is a mighty, mighty good God. Yes, he is. We sang that too in testimony service. Be encouraged to know God hasn't forgotten you. He's going to do just what he said. I am Hot Chocolate all over the world, 901-219-2020. Get ready for his promises to unfold in your life as well. Bye.

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1: 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As Jerry always says, don't dream it, drive it. 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
2: 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Mm-hmm.

voice. Come on, dig me now. One and only Steve Harvey got a radio show. Why? Because God is in the blessing business. If you go get in line, he has something for you. God is amazing. The plan he actually has for you is so far greater than you can possibly imagine. It's really mind-blowing. And as I look back on where he's brought me from and what he's currently doing for me, all I can do is tell you is God. That's all I can tell you, because I tell you right now, I didn't foresee it. You know, it oftentimes amazes me when I listen to celebrities when they interview, how they say, you know, I always thought that this would happen for me. And I just, you know, it could be true. But for me, it's not that way at all. I didn't imagine it this way. I had a dream of becoming famous one day, but I had no idea it would ever get to this. It was a very, very simple desire for fame. There is no way I could have seen all this. There is no way. I am telling you, this has been nothing for me but the grace of God. And all the times I failed, every time I had fallen, he picked me up, he dusted me off, and he kept me moving. It has been an amazing thing to watch God do what he do. As I look back on my history, and you sometimes look back on your history, you've got to see, man, wow, what God has done for you and what he's brought you through to enable you to be where you are. It is amazing. Because really, I mean really, real talk now, had he allowed all of the decisions I had made to play all the way out, I can assure you I wouldn't be here today. But God, through this grace and mercy, who had a plan for me, who was just waiting on me to come get in line, and then he was going to start emptying out. He was going to start shipping out all the boxes in heaven with my name on it. And man, what a great God he is. What a great God he is. And you have boxes of blessings with your name on it that he is waiting to ship, but he needs you to go down there and get in line. That's what it is. It is not that he has more boxes for other people than he do you. He got boxes with your name on it who have never been shipped because you will not get in line to go get them. You will not ask God for them. You will not do the things necessary to attain them. We stop our own blessings, man. I have been the biggest stopper of my blessings than anybody else. I can't really get mad at nobody. I got nobody to blame for my existence but me. But then at the same time, I can't take credit for this. I really, really can't.

0: I kid you not. I cannot take credit for it. And if you ever see me taking credit for it, tap me on the shoulder, say, Steve, pull up. Remember you said this ain't about you. If you catch me taking too much credit, you have my permission to stop me. Now, here is the deal, though. And this is what I want to get through to you today. Moving forward while under attack. New level, new devil. You know, every time you go somewhere, every time you try to progress, every time you make a decision to be better, to do better, there's going to be a confrontation you're going to have. Because it is the enemy's job to not see you go forward, do better, want more, behave yourself. There is a force that is operative out there that has people working on his behalf 24/7. You got a computer? Go read a blog. Just go read a blog. They busy, man. Not knowing, but just saying evil stuff constantly. That's their job. Well, here's what happens. We have to always keep moving forward while we're under attack. Because the attack is going to always come. If you allow the attackers to stop you, you will lose that particular battle. And you cannot afford this. You know, my father used to say, be careful when you're trying to kick somebody off the ladder, because you got to take your foot off too, and you might slip. And so when people are taking their feet off the ladder, the majority of them ain't even on a ladder. They just at the bottom throwing stuff up at you. They are just shaking your ladder. They ain't even on your level, really, tell you the truth. They really not. You have moved on far beyond them, spiritually, physically, everything. But they are still shaking your ladder and attacking you. Keep moving forward while under attack, because the attacks are going to come. If you take the time to stop and address it, you are impeding your own progress. This is very important to understand. Go on about your business. And remember Steve Harvey, and remember those of you out there, there is a Bible verse that helps me out every time. And I don't know why. I got it on 6 different plaques sitting all around my offices. Everywhere I go, I can read it. Isaiah 54:17. No weapon formed against me shall prosper. That because this is that he will put me under his wings of protection, and this is my inheritance as a servant of the Lord. Period. I'm his boy, he my man. So dig. So when you come in for me, I have to just rest on that laurel right there, that he got it. That no weapon formed against me shall prosper. I'm just like you sometimes. You know, we know better, but sometimes we don't do better. Man, let them say what they gonna say. When they get through saying it, when they get through writing it, when they get through talking about you, when they get through lying about you, guess what they're going to have to do? They're going to have to step back and watch you rise. They're going to have to kick back and watch what God got for you. Because nothing God got for you, can't nobody stop it. I don't care what they do. Keep moving forward while under attack. You know something? I'll tell you something, man. Minister Louis Farrakhan taught me something very important one day. He said, Steve, remember this. He said, it is a common thing for a dog to bark up at the moon. But if the moon barks back at the dog becomes famous. You feel me? The moon was talking to you? How did the moon stop and talk to you? Don't give them that. Let the dog bark up at the moon. Don't you be up there. You go where God got you going. Don't bark back at this dog, because the dog come famous, because they ain't going to be able to get to you, but the dog is famous. Now they want to interview the dog. Now the dog, guess what? He going to do more barking. Guess what? About you. Man, go on about your business, y'all. God is in the blessing business all day long, man. Go get in line. Get you some. Get them packages and boxes shipped to you. They got your name on it.
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0: Ladies and gentlemen, let me have it, your undivided attention. I know I say it every day, but man, it just bears repeating, you all. I don't really want you to overlook a very, very basic and simple fact that today was given to us. This is something we've never had before. We've never had this day. We've never had this moment. We've been given this incredible gift of life again. I know it comes with a lot of struggles. I know it comes with some situations that you got to grapple with. That's called life. The sun ain't gonna shine all the time, because if it did, you wouldn't appreciate it. You have the night so you can appreciate the day. You had the clouds so you can enjoy the sun. You had the flowers, but you're gonna have to have this rain now. You understand? So however it is, I'm just grateful that I'm here for it. I want you to join in with me and be grateful too, y'all. Be grateful that God gave us this wonderful day today. I love it, man. Thank you, Lord. I appreciate you, man. Hope you give me a whole lot more. I love to live for 104 years, but if you call me home early, just hope I'm ready to go. I'm not, but I just want to throw that out there. I'm not right now.
1: You ain't rushing it, huh?
0: Surely. Need a couple more forgivenesses to make sure. Ladies and gentlemen, this is the Steve Harvey Morning Show. Shirley Strawberry, Carla Pharrell, Mississippi Monica Jr., government name Kill Spates, and the legend of Nephew Tommy. Ladies and gentlemen, and moi. It that, for y'all that don't know French, that means it's me. Yeah. Junior, what's on your mind today, man?
2: You know what, man, you know, these house projects, you know, man, you know, this is the part that, you know, man, I had to get the deck sealed up.
0: Wasn't ready for that?
2: No, I feel what else is coming down the line.
0: Well, let me ask something. Had you ever said that before?
2: I ain't never said I had to get a deck sealed. I ain't even know decks got sealed. I had no idea. I thought it was just wood outside. Yeah, I thought that's all you had to do. Just go sit on it.
0: See, Junior, see how your life can change?
2: Yeah.
0: Now you got a deck. You used to have a little balcony. That was they balcony.
2: Yeah.
0: This is your deck.
2: Ain't
0: God good.
2: He is good, huh?
0: Yeah, you know, but see, to whom much is given, much is required.
2: Absolutely. Now, how you do this garage? You got to put something down for the garage, too?
3: You need to do that yourself.
0: Well, the see, you got to start paying for everything. Right. You got to go to DIY, whatever they call it. Do it yourself. I ain't done it in a while, but I used to. You got to learn how. You need to stain your garage floor. You need to figure out what your garage going to be first. Is it going to keep tools and garden equipment in it? Then you got to watch where you park your car.
3: Just cars.
0: Yeah. And don't be hanging bikes in it, because you ever had a bike fall on your car, you ain't going to want that bike no more. I'll tell you that. I'll tell you that right now. All that bike hanging.
2: Yeah.
0: Get a kickstand.
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3: Jackson Madison County will enter a new school year with a new website, logo, and theme. School officials said redefining momentum represents the progress that the school system has made over the past few years and reflects what the district is and where it's going. A Haywood County man received life in prison plus 34 years after killing his partner in 2022. Jermis Jones was found guilty of ambushing Parrish Tyus as she dropped off their four-year-old son. A judge this week added the additional time to the mandatory life sentence. And construction's about to begin on a new event space at the Henderson County Courthouse Square. Mayor McCready said the project will transform the South Lawn into a community gathering space. It's 100% grant funded through the Tennessee Three Star Program. I'm Christy McIntyre. This update powered by WNBJ, Jackson's NBC 39.
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1: All right, ladies and gentlemen, the nephew is here with Run That Prank Back. What you got for us, Neff?
2: I got bump and grind, Shirley. Bump and grind.
1: Okay. Yes. Nothing wrong with that.
2: Exactly. Bump and grind. Let's go, cat dog.
3: Hello. Hello, I'm Tyrese. Marcus.
4: Yeah, this is me.
3: Hey, can you hear me? Can you hear me pretty good?
4: Yeah, I can hear you, man. Go ahead.
3: Hey, listen.
4: Let me turn the radio down for a second. Go ahead.
3: Hey, listen. I live in an apartment building that you just moved into. I live in 21A, and you live above me in 22A.
4: Uh-huh.
3: I actually got your number from the leasing office. I told them I wanted to welcome you to the apartment building, man, but I didn't want to really raise no eyebrows, but I was really calling about, you know, first of all, let me go ahead and say welcome to the building, man. I hope that you and your is that your wife that lives with you?
4: First of all, thank you, brother. I appreciate it. But why would you need to have my number to do that? You could have just came and knocked on my door, man.
3: Well, yeah. Well, see, the reason why I really called and got the number was kind of reach out to you, man. I don't be wanting to start no trouble with nobody or nothing like that. I be wanting to, you know, I want my neighbors to be cool with me, and I want to be cool with my neighbors, you know what I'm saying?
4: Yeah, that's cool.
3: So I was reaching out, man, because, you know, the noise, man. I work at night, and I sleep during the day, man, but it seems like since you guys moved in the middle of the day, it's you know, I mean, I know what it's like to have a lady.
4: Wait, hold up. You're hearing noises coming from my place in the middle of the day?
3: Right, I mean, I'm guessing you making love to your lady, man. I mean,
4: Nah, man. You know what it is? You might be hearing something from another unit, man. It's definitely not coming from us, because I'm at work, and my girl is there, but she's on the computer, you know, she's looking for a gig right now. Hello?
3: Okay, wait a minute now. So you live in apartment 22A, right?
4: Yeah.
3: See, I live in 21A. Your bedroom is above my bedroom.
4: Wait a minute, hold on. You're telling me that you're hearing noises.

0: sound like somebody's making love coming from my crib at this time of day, and I'm not there, and only my woman is there, dude, man, you know, again, I'm not trying to be rude or anything. I appreciate you calling and you know, neighbor and all that. Tell me whatever you said you were, right?
1: Yeah.
0: Look, I mean, you called me. So let's get to the bottom of this one time. You saying you hearing noise. What kind of noise are you hearing exactly? Tell me.
1: Hey, you know what, man? This is probably just a big mistake. I mean, maybe she's just hanging some pictures or something, bro. You know what? I apologize.
0: We ain't even bought no pictures yet. I mean, you calling me like you hearing a black hammer going off in my crib. What you talking about, man?
1: Hey, man, listen, Marcus, I apologize.
0: My man, you telling me I'm a man, you understand what I'm saying? I don't know what you are, but I'm a man. You calling me, telling me you hearing noises coming from my crib that sound like somebody, and now you telling me don't worry about it, maybe you know.
1: Hey, man, all I'm saying is maybe it's just a legitimate mistake. I don't say maybe she hanging some pictures or moving some furniture or something like that.
0: Ain't no pictures, man. I keep telling you that. Ain't no pictures. Ain't nobody hanging. It shouldn't be no noise coming from my crib.
1: Hey, man, I ain't trying to start no trouble, man.
0: Are you not starting some shit? What you talking about?
1: All I was calling about was trying to get a decent rest, man. I work at night, bro. That's all I'm talking about, man. I'm not trying to...
0: I don't give a shit if you work the graveyard shit. I don't care. You calling me, telling me about my crib that I just moved into your own noises. Ain't no shit going on like that, man. I don't even believe it. You got the right address. Where you live at, man? You live on shit, bro.
1: Yes, man, in apartment 21A, and your place is above mine, man.
0: Hold on, man. Let me pull this up over, man. Hold on one second, man. Because you talking to
1: dude. Hey, man, look, I'm not trying to have no trouble, man.
0: You got to be working there, dude. I do 50 hours a week, man. I don't need to hear like this.
1: Okay, dog, all I'm saying is, man, I thought you was making love to your woman, man. That's what I thought. That's why I called you to ask her to keep the noise down.
0: I ain't making love to my wife. I ain't even on my ass right now. I ain't on my radio. Trust that. He's gonna hear this 21A. And I'm coming right to your crib to hear it. Come on, hear it from your crib.
1: No, hold the hell up, dude. You're not coming to my apartment to hear nothing, man. I ain't got nothing to do with this.
0: You don't know me.
1: I ain't letting you in my house, man, about no man that you got going on upstairs. You gotta control your woman, man. That ain't got nothing to do with me.
0: Don't tell me nothing about my woman. You don't even know my woman.
1: I know she's been up there weighing it out for the last 2 weeks between 12 and 2. I know that.
0: You got to be. You talking to gang, man. I'm coming to your house.
1: You ain't coming to my apartment, man. I'm not in. Hey, man, listen. No. I ain't got nothing to do with this, I'm telling you.
0: You got trouble. I'm coming in your crib, man.
1: Hey, I got one more thing I need to say to you, man. Did you listen?
0: From my crib. I ain't even home.
1: I got one more thing I need to say, all right? All right?
0: You better
1: listen.
0: You better be telling me you're opening the door.
1: Are you listening?
0: Yeah, I'm listening.
1: This is Nephew Tommy from the Steve Harvey Morning Show. You just got pranked by your homeboy.
2: Wait a minute. Hold on. What the?
1: Do you live at 21A, man? Step away from 21A, please. This is Nephew Tommy from the Steve Harvey Morning Show. Your boy got me to prank you, man.
2: Oh,
1: are you at 21A?
2: Dude, I'm right outside my apartment, man. I'm ready to blow that thing up, man.
1: What's up, you Tommy? This is Tommy, man. How you doing, brother?
2: Oh, man, Tommy. You had me going, man. I was coming to up, man. I'm serious, man.
1: I got one more thing I got to ask before I let you go, man. What is the baddest radio show in the land, man?
2: Man, it's the Steve Harvey Morning Show, without a doubt.
1: Hey, man, step away from 21A. Step away.
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4: 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Coming up next, it is Ask the CLO, our Chief Love Officer, Steve Harvey. 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
2: It is time to ask the CLO. Louise in the DMV writes, I asked to keep my two granddaughters for a week this summer, but it's been a month. Whenever I talk to my daughter, she claims she's too tired to come and get them. The girls go back to school

0: late August, and I'm afraid they'll be with me until then. Should I drive 137 miles to drop them off unannounced?
1: Hell yeah.
2: I wouldn't, but see, this is, you've just earned yourself a privilege now. Mm-hmm. I wouldn't. I'll let her come get them. Now, next year, guess what? Yeah, you ain't dropping them off no more. Uh-huh. Yeah, you're not going on summer vacation next year. Yeah, we're going to FaceTime.
3: Oh, so grandma off next summer?
2: Yeah, well, we're going to FaceTime. That's what I do with my grandkids.
3: FaceTime.
2: I get just as much enjoyment. Now, Marjorie has to be there hugging and playing with them. I don't. I think FaceTime is just as good, you know.
4: Zoom.
2: I think it's a wonderful thing, you know. So, yeah, wow. that she trifling. She did that. I'm too tired. And it's 137 miles, so she too tired to drive. And that's true because she wearing herself out.
3: Mm-hmm. Mm-hmm.
2: She living a single life. She cameo.
0: Fatima in Harlem says, I met my boyfriend at a restaurant for dinner, and I walked up the block. As I walked up the block, a man ran up to me to compliment me on my dress. My boyfriend saw the guy walking alongside me and assumed I had another guy escort me to the restaurant. How can I get him to believe that what he saw was totally innocent? What?
2: Okay, I don't understand what you're saying.
0: She said she was walking.
2: Her boyfriend, or this is how she met the guy? I don't know.
0: No, she met her boyfriend at a restaurant. He was waiting for her at a restaurant for dinner. And as she was walking up to meet him, a man ran up to her to compliment her on her dress. You know, hey, sis, I love your dress or whatever. So her boyfriend saw the guy walking aside, you know, alongside her. And he assumed that she had someone else escort her to the restaurant.
2: Yeah,
1: why he ain't asking? He right there?
3: That's what it
2: looked like, you know. Yeah. But you, right. If you're telling the truth, you're telling the truth.
0: Mm-hmm.
2: See, what makes it so hard to convince your man is we are accustomed to lying. So why would you not?
3: I would.
2: That's what I'd go with it. I don't see nothing wrong with that.
0: You know. Mm-hmm. So okay. She told him the truth and still got in trouble.
2: Yeah, you know, but see, it was no lie you could have told. He saw it with his own eyes.
0: Mm-hmm.
2: You know, or you could have just said, well, you didn't walk me. You sat in there and waited.
0: Mm. You know. Flip it. I like
4: that's
0: the flip.
4: What you gotta do.
0: Yeah,
4: put him back on his heels.
0: Uh-huh.
2: Yeah, you know, maybe you ought to start walking me to the restaurant instead of sitting in there waiting, watching. He looking out the window.
4: Watching the show.
2: Yeah. So now. Yeah.
0: I like now it. What? I like the CLO.
2: Yeah.
0: All right, moving on to Trina in Montgomery. Trina writes, my husband is so concerned about crime that he put a tracker on my car without telling me. I was at an ex-boyfriend's house getting a tune-up when my husband texted me and asked where I was. Trying to be funny, I said I was with my side dude. He texted back, I know. Am I going to have to confess?
2: Wahoo!
0: Ooh.
2: Why would you make
0: a joke?
2: Why would you try to make a lie out the truth? That ain't how
0: it
2: works.
0: What?
3: One more time.
2: Let me rephrase.
5: Yeah, he didn't word it right.
0: Because that was deep
5: I got where you're going, though.
2: No. But why would you take a perfectly good lie, use it, acting as though it's the truth, when clearly the truth will never do.
3: Come on, somebody.
0: Okay.
2: So now, you at your ex-dude's house getting a tune-up.
0: Right.
2: Why he say, that? Where was you at? He say, I was at my ex-guy's house. He say, I that know. Am I going to have to confess? You just did. Cause you stupid.
0: What should she have said, Steve?
4: Stick with the tune-up.
2: Where was you at? I was getting the car tuned up.
0: Oh, the car.
2: After tune-up,

0: place.
1: Uh-huh.
0: And let me tell you something anyway.
1: A tracker.
0: Your husband ain't so concerned with crime that he had a tracker put on your car.
1: Yeah.
0: He concerned about you. Having a tracker on your car don't stop crime.
1: Okay.
2: Let's go with that dumb original lie.
1: Come on, let's
0: just go with the lie he told you.
1: Yes.
0: He's so concerned with crime, he put a tracker on your car. What?
3: And didn't tell her. Yeah. Didn't tell her.
0: That don't stop. That ain't a tracker. That's called LoJack. That's been on cars for years now.
4: Oh, is he the only mechanic, dog, in Montgomery?
0: Yes, see, but why you should have never just said, I went to get the car tuned up. Okay, then why the tracker say you was at your ex-boyfriend's house? Because he work on cars.
4: See, that ain't all he work on.
0: Then it would have been all right.
1: Yeah.
0: But oh no, you gonna be, I was over my ex dude's house getting tuned up. I know.
1: Yeah, the car.
4: Oh, she got tuned up now. Yeah, she got tuned up.
0: Am I gonna have to confess? You stupid, you already did. The key to lying is,
1: okay,
0: it can't be nowhere around the truth.
3: Oh.
1: I like it, Steve. Mm-hmm.
0: That way you can't tie them together. It's just so frustrating with this generation.
3: It's disappointing.
4: Can we do a bit? Like the how to lie, maybe on a weekly basis, and just teach people how to lie.
0: Yeah, how to lie. I can do it anytime. Yeah, we can do it later on today.
1: Stay ready.
0: I already know how. We got 1 minute. Anybody want to ask me something? No, I don't, Shirley. Okay, Shirley, ask me something. Well, you think the truth of the matter. Watch this here. Instant.
1: Okay. So, Steve, how did you start your mentoring camp?
0: Oh, I didn't.
1: You don't even have to lie about this.
0: Well, I'm just telling you how effective it is. The mentoring camp started me. Yeah.
1: But you lying on random lie about
2: half the lie. The truth will do.
0: But it's going to get good at something. If you're going to get good at something, you're going to have to practice.
1: Practice at all times.
0: For no reason at all.
1: Steve, what does your T-shirt say?
0: Oh, I'm at my house in Atlanta.
1: Well, that's the truth.
4: No, it's not.
1: All right, thanks, guys. You're listening to the Steve Harvey Morning Show.
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9: Jackson Madison County will enter a new school year with a new website, logo, and theme. School officials said redefining momentum represents the progress that the school system has made over the past few years and reflects what the district is and where it's going. A Haywood County man received life in prison plus 34 years after killing his partner in 2022. Jermis Jones was found guilty of ambushing Parrish Tyus as she dropped off their four-year-old son. A judge this week added the additional time to the mandatory life sentence. And construction's about to begin on a new event space at the Henderson County Courthouse Square. Mayor McCready said the project will transform the South Lawn into a community gathering space. It's 100% grant funded through the Tennessee Three-Star Program. I'm Christy McIntyre. This update powered by WNBJ, Jackson's NBC 39.
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0: pressing places, Steve?
1: I was thinking of some depressing places you can be. There's places that get depressing. Like, it's depressing if you're in a car with somebody and they got the radio on playing some music you can't stand, but you can't say nothing because it ain't your car. Man, you can be depressed. You can just be looking out the window. But your face be up against the glass, though. You be going, man.
2: Like you're 3 years old. Oh, that hurts, man.

0: Oh, like this. I'll tell you something else. But you ever throw a house party and over three people show up?
1: Oh, that's depressing. That's all really that work. Depressing.
0: Man, you just in there, man. Them little sandwiches just drying out with them toothpicks in it.
2: Yeah, man. That's pretty bad.
3: You
0: know, I tell you something else depressing because I got to go tomorrow in Atlanta.
1: What, Steve?
0: If you go to the DMV and you number 1426 and they only on number 871.
4: That's depressing.
0: It's 600 more people for
4: you. Yes.
5: That's pretty depressing,
1: yeah.
5: Partner.
1: Yeah.
0: I tell you something depressing. This was me at Winton one time. Watching your child play sports, but they ain't worth a...
4: Really?
0: Winton was on the basketball team. I've never been so embarrassed in my whole life.
5: You're not supposed to say this.
4: No.
0: Hard as I can,
4: he knows better.
0: Take up piano or something.
4: You know better.
2: Did you leave up?
0: No, I took him off the team.
4: You took him off?
0: Y'all took him off the team. We ain't going to keep him. This ain't what you do. I can tell right now you can't play basketball. I've been working with you, and this is it?
5: It's a team thing,
4: what?
5: Though. You got to learn how to be a team.
0: Yeah, we're out here just having these little white kids shaking and baking you while I'm watching.
1: You are crazy.
0: Now, you're not going to do that to me.
3: Don't let that white boy do you like that.
0: You're not going to do that to me. He's just out here shaking and baking you. He all tweaking his leg, breaking your wrist. So, boy, you a hobby. No, I took him right on off that team.
4: How old was Winton? Eight? You didn't give him time.
0: This ain't what you do.
1: You were dream killer.
0: He 3B21. He still can't hoop.
3: The white boy shit.
4: Because you took him off the team.
0: Huh?
2: Step back and knock down the shot.
0: I took him off the team. He got other gifts.
3: White boy hit the shot. See, did hit the shot.
0: All on him. I said, nope.
2: Nope.
0: That's right here. And I'm sitting next to the white boy's father.
4: What did he say, Steven, is this your son?
0: Hey, great move, Caleb.
4: Caleb got took
0: by a white boy named Caleb right there. You coming out of basketball. Man, a white boy ever been in the NBA named Caleb. I'll tell you another place that's depressing.
5: What's that?
1: What?
0: If you go to a Sandals couple resort by yourself.
4: Oh, yeah.
0: Everybody booed up.
4: Yeah.
0: You over there just eating.
4: Yeah.
0: You over there just eating.
5: Unlimited.
0: You on your ninth drink. Everybody woman fine. I tell you another depressing place.
1: Come on, I'm getting depressed. Right, yeah.
0: Church, if you know you're going to hell.
4: Oh, goodness.
0: It's a hard place to sit in. Come on, pastor. Fire and stone.
1: Burn.
3: Is this about me?
0: Hellfire. Ain't no way you're going to make it.
5: Are you going to
0: die? I'll tell you another depressing
1: place. Did you hear Jay,
3: Steve? Is this about me, pastor?
0: Here's another depressing place.
1: Come on.
0: Tinder, if you ugly. If you on Tinder and you ugly, there's so many swipes. You've been on there 3 weeks. Ain't nobody swiped you and kept you yet.
1: Wow.
0: You swipe, don't swipe back.
1: That's depressing.
4: Oh, man.
2: That's pretty bad. Mm-hmm.
0: You on Tinder and you just ugly.
2: Yeah, that's ugly. That's depressing.
1: Yeah.
2: That's depressing. That's bad, Junior.
4: Nobody like me?
0: It's depressing when the mailman show up, you think he got your... income tax return,
1: boy. Yes.
0: He hand you some more bills. Hell, you think I'm going to pay these with?
2: Talk.
0: You ain't see nothing in your bag? Check your bag.
1: Wow.
2: Feeling sad.
1: I'm so depressed right now.
2: Depressed.
1: You got
0: I'll
1: more?
0: Tell you another something that could be pretty depressing. You get that pregnancy test kit from the drugstore and pee on it, and it ain't the color you want.
5: Yeah, brother. That's pretty depressing.
3: Yeah, Father.
0: Oh, Lord.
3: Oh, that mess up your whole day, right?
0: You go right down there and get another one, don't you?
3: Yeah, you bought 3 of them, sir. I'm paying for them. Don't worry about it.
0: I had them.

0: lined up one time. I had about eight of them out there. All of them were the same color.
1: Try it again. Try it now.
2: Yeah.
1: Wow, Steve, well, you've really managed to bring the show down.
3: Yeah, you thought about this.
0: Just remember, if you've been on Tinder 2 weeks and ain't nobody swiped you yet, you need to check yourself. Yeah. Take that photo off.
3: Put a new one on.
0: It's time to catfish somebody. At this point, you need to get into catfish.
1: Oh, my God.
0: Because you 2 weeks on Tinder, ain't nobody swiped your picture.
1: Not a one.
0: God. No. And you keep checking.
1: How busted are you?
3: Really? This is depressing.
1: I know. I can't believe you thought of this, Steve. All right, well, we'll try to bring the mood up a little bit.
0: Well, the only way your mood is messed up is you want to eat.
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1: Time now for Would You Rather. Would you rather be completely invisible for a day, or would you rather be able to fly for one day? Completely invisible for a day, or be able to fly for a day?
2: Oh, no, I'm finna be invisible.
3: Oh, no, I'll be invisible. And fly where? You talking about in the air?
1: Wherever.
2: Oh, hell no. Just your body flying.
3: Oh, hell no. Yeah. Scared to death.
1: No.
2: Get up there and it start raining and can on. I come over here.
1: Oh, you know, thunder. Oh, Lord.
2: Yeah. Junior, I can't get down.
4: Yeah, no, we all gonna be invisible. No,
1: invisible.
4: Ain't no plane. It's just me.
2: And I'm talking about invisible at Charles' house. I'm finna go see what y'all talking about over there.
1: Would you rather a spouse that is not opinionated, or would you rather a spouse that is controlling?
2: Ooh, controlling. I don't want controlling.
4: Yeah,
3: I'm gonna rebel on that.
4: On controlling.
2: But I don't want to hear your opinion all day either. I really don't.
1: No, that
2: I
1: is
2: really
1: not don't. Opinionated.
3: They don't make that.
1: Like a doormat.
3: They don't even make that type of woman.
2: Yeah, that don't exist.
1: Whatever you like.
3: She at? That's an impossible.
1: Yeah, where she
3: that's
1: at?
3: An impossible statement. That was in a movie,
1: like.
3: Shirley. That was a movie.
1: Yes.
3: That was a movie.
1: Come to America. All right, would you rather be voted class clown, or would you rather be voted most likely to succeed?
2: Oh, I was both of them.
3: B. I know good and hell well I wasn't going to be B.
1: Oh, you didn't think so? What happened to your hopes and dreams back then?
3: Who the hell was going to vote for me as most likely to succeed? I was voted most difficult.
1: That was so accurate.
3: Yes. Yeah.
1: Why do you have to carry that on to your adult life? Leave that where it belongs.
3: That's what's the voting. This how I am. I don't
1: even
3: know.
1: That's why they voted you that.
3: Yeah. Well, I really like being how I am. I don't really see the problem. I swear to you, I do not see the problem.
1: All right. You see it. You
3: all right.
1: Care.
3: Yeah. No.
1: We tell you about it every day.
3: What is the problem? But see, look at the source of who's telling me this. Y'all telling me this because I don't want to do what y'all want me to do.
1: No, that's not true.
3: No, that's it all the time.
1: It's what needs to be done. It's not what we want you to do.
3: Y'all don't tell me what I need to do. Who is y'all?
5: That's not it. Well, sometimes we need information from you.
1: Yeah.
5: You won't
3: you
5: even give us that. We don't need anything from you.
3: A lot of stuff ain't your business.
1: See? You're being difficult right now.
3: A lot of stuff ain't your business.
1: That's
5: today's like your schedule
1: round of would you
3: that ain't
1: rather.
3: Your business because y'all look at my schedule and y'all try to fill it with what y'all want
1: to
3: do.
1: No, we don't.
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8: Jackson Madison County will enter a new school year with a new website, logo, and theme. School officials said redefining momentum represents the progress that the school system has made over the past few years and reflects what the district is and where it's going. A Haywood County man received life in prison plus 34 years after killing his partner in 2022. Jermis Jones was found guilty of ambushing Parrish Tyus as she dropped off their four-year-old son. A judge this week added the additional time to the mandatory life sentence. And construction's about to begin on a new event space at the Henderson County Courthouse Square. Mayor McCready said the project will transform the South Lawn into a community gathering space. It's 100% grant funded through the Tennessee Three Star Program. I'm Christy McIntyre. This update powered by WNBJ, Jackson's NBC 39.

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0: All right, guys, so listen to this. If someone throws a party, are all guests obligated to stay and clean? That's the question on the table. This is from Tony on Steve Harvey FM. Tony says, I was at a friend's barbecue the other day, and I felt bad when it was over because everyone was cleaning up, but I really had to go. I had to pick my son up and get the other kids home to go to sleep. Staying to clean was not an option for me. I have had parties where no one stays and cleans. So here's my question. This is a question from Tony. How obligated are party guests to stay at the end and help the host clean?
1: If I throw a barbecue, then
2: yes,
1: I'm not really expecting nobody to stay around and help me clean up. I just don't. It was my choice. I decided to invite you over, so I'm not expecting you to do anything. I'm not expecting you to bring nothing. I'm laying it all the way out. But now, let's get to that Thanksgiving, though. That's the one. That Thanksgiving, that potluck where everybody bringing something. That one where the dishes are just everywhere. Because think about it, y'all. When we're doing a barbecue, it's paper plates. You know what I mean? You know, you're making it easy and simple. But when you pull out all that good flatware, all that good
2: china,
1: everything. Now, okay. All right. If you're going to sit here and take four plates home, yes. We're going to clean up together.
2: Foil.
1: Aluminum
2: foil.
1: Okay.
2: So, Tommy, you're saying it depends on the occasion if you should help.
1: I think it depends on the occasion. When it's Thanksgiving, because this is a mess. Everybody need to clean up. Let's get together. Okay. Let's all. And that's what I've seen, you know, our family members.

0: Was do they all get together, clean up, and we
1: but
0: good.
1: She wasn't a family member. I don't. So
0: if
1: far.
0: You ate at Thanksgiving at the house,
1: oh,
0: and you got four or five paper plates wrapped in foil, yes. I don't care who you got to pick up. You're going to be late picking them up, okay? But you're going to clean up around here.
1: If you're a guest, go ahead, Junior. I'm going to let you speak. Go ahead.
2: No, I'm totally against what Tommy's talking about. I'm not on the cleanup crew. I'm the guest. You called me and asked me to be there at 5.
0: That's why you ain't been over here.
2: What am I picking up for? Okay, I am telling you right now, if you look for me to have a trash bag at your house, I will not.
1: I have gone so far as to ask, do you need any help?
2: No.
1: Meaning that at all.
2: Me,
1: I didn't mean
2: and everybody
1: it,
2: is with me, Shirley, don't even bring up, do you need anything?
1: Right.
2: I am here to eat and be merry. That's what I'm here for. So okay, I appreciate Shirley, when Tommy throw a barbecue. I love going to look at the lake, have a wonderful time, and yes. Then I'm leaving.
1: Yeah. You gotta
0: okay,
1: get
0: so
1: out
0: Shirley,
1: of here.
0: Shirley, yes. When you Shirley call her, when y'all say, do you need any help? If they say yes, then what?
1: Oh, look at the time. Girl, I'm sorry. Right, I gotta get out. They're
0: you
1: not going to say no.
0: You're not going to contribute.
1: They're not going to say yes. You already know they're not going to say yes. No, we
2: as matter of fact, on my way out, I point out stuff. Did you see that plate by the door? Did you see that? I did. Y'all have a good one.
1: They're
2: happy Thanksgiving.
1: Say yes. They're not.
3: Okay, so
0: ooh,
3: let me
0: black
3: say this.
0: People.
3: It depends on who is throwing the party. If it's somebody I'm very, very close to, I will say you need some help. And I look in their kitchen and I look that they're overwhelmed, then I will help. I will help. It just depends on who
1: that's
3: it is.
1: That's different. Yeah.
3: But right. But
1: she didn't say.
3: But I'm like Junior. Yeah. I'm probably gonna bounce before the end, before the cleanup crew comes in.
1: We dipping out.
3: Yes.
0: If it looked like the kitchen, if it looked like the kitchen in Boomerang, Eddie Murphy and Halle Berry, if it looked that bad, come on, man, don't leave me like this, man. Don't do that. That ain't cool.
3: When Gerard parents left.
0: Yeah,
1: wasn't
0: they
1: the kitchen on fire?
0: Bang, bang, bang, bang. Hey, man, give me some help over here.
2: Pretty much. Tell you, if I had to kill an insect while I was at your house, I've done my job. I'm finna go.
1: If you had to kill an insect,
2: if I had to kill anything with four legs on it, I'm gone.
1: All right. Happy holidays. All right, coming up next, Nephew Tommy's prank phone call right after this.
3: You mean happy 4th?
0: Is
1: this the 4th a holiday?
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0: I'm freaky, freaky, and I ain't the one that's ever made you. Well, coming up at about 4 minutes after the hour, it's my strawberry letter for today, and the subject is, he doesn't realize he married a black woman. We'll get into that, find out what that's all about.
1: You don't know that.
0: In just a few, exactly. But right now, it's time.
1: Real quick.
0: Right now, it's time for the nephew in today's prank phone call. What you got for us, Nev?
1: Shirley, it is PSC. PSC. That is prostate checker.
0: Oh, Lord.
1: Prostate checker. Okay.
0: You going in, huh?
1: Yeah, I'm going in. PSC. Look at Shirley. All right. Let's go, cat dog. PSC. Prostate checker.
2: Hello.
3: Hello, I'm trying to reach a Roger.
2: This Roger.
3: Hi, my name is Greg. I'm a PSC. I got you on my schedule. I'm supposed to come by your house tomorrow morning at about 7:15. I just want to give you a call and give you a heads up and let you know we will be there about 7:15. From my understanding, you go to work
2: you
3: at...
2: You say you're a who?
3: I'm a PSC, sir. I'll be there tomorrow. I got you on my schedule for Monday morning, and I'll be there at least about 7:15. From my understanding, you go to work at 7:30, and... my procedure is only going to take a couple minutes, but I wanted to just kind of give a friendly call and let you know that I will be by there tomorrow morning.
2: What's a PSC? PFC? What you say, a PSC?
3: PSC, sir. PSC. I will be there tomorrow. I've been in business probably for the last, I guess, about 13, 14 years now.
2: What is PSC, specialist? What you do?
3: Oh, you're not familiar?
2: You got me on the schedule. I ain't signed up for nothing.
3: Oh, I got you on my list here. I don't know who put you on here, but it's been paid for and everything for me to come by and do my job. And like I said, only take me a couple minutes, and I'll have you on your way.
2: How did you get my number?
3: Say again?
2: How did you get my phone number?
3: Sir, everything I have, I got 20 stops tomorrow, and I got you scheduled as my first stop tomorrow morning. I don't know. I got your phone number. I do have your address. Are you at... Drive?
2: Yeah, that's my address, but I'm not scheduled for nobody to come to my house in the morning. I got to go to work in the morning. I'm not going to be here.
3: Right. My understanding, from my understanding, you pull out about 7:30, and I'm going to get there at 7:15. Like I said, the procedure only takes about 2-3 minutes, and I'll be on my way.
2: Who told you about all my information? You know, when I leave home and everything, who is this?
3: Like I say, my name is Greg. I'm a PSC, and I'll be there.
2: Okay, you said that already.
3: You'll see me tomorrow. I'm sorry. I just wanted to give you a friendly call here on Sunday and let you know that I'll be there. I'll be there about 7:15, and we'll get you taken care of, and then I'll let you get on your way to work.
2: You still ain't telling me what I'm.

0: supposed, what you supposed to be doing?
1: Sir, a PSC is PSC. I'm a prostate checker. And what I'll be doing is coming in and checking your prostate tomorrow.
0: Oh, hell no. Nah. You ain't coming in to check my prostate. I get my prostate checked by my doctor. Who are you talking about coming to check my prostate? Not at my house, you ain't coming to check my prostate.
1: And you know what? I get this all the time. I get a lot of people that are in denial, a lot of men that claim that they've
0: got it. Man, my prostate is fine. I had my prostate checked just the beginning of this year, man. You don't need to come to my house checking my prostate.
1: Sir, a lot of men are in denial, saying that they got it checked, and they got it. A lot of times we find out they haven't, and there has to be a reason. If I got you on my list and it's paid, somebody has paid $125 for me to come by there and check it.
0: Well, you should be happy you paid $125. It's the less job you have to do then, because you're not coming to check my prostate.
1: Sir, I'm going to check it. Now, I'm going to be by there tomorrow, and at 7:15, I'm putting my rubber glove on with a little bit of gel on it, and I am going to check your prostate, and then I'll let you get on to work.
0: Well, I tell you what, that rubber glove ain't going nowhere near me, homeboy. I tell you what, you bring your on over to my eyes if you want to. It ain't going to be pretty. And it ain't going to be nice with you and your rubber glove.
1: Sir,
0: you might have had to stick a rubber glove up your when I'm done with you. Don't be coming about my eyes talking about checking my prostate.
1: Sir, do you realize that this is the leading cause of black men? Do you realize
0: man,
1: that?
0: I understand that, man.
1: All right, they
0: you
1: got
0: ain't coming to my house
1: out,
0: and checking my
1: out of
0: prostate,
1: five black men, 3 out of 5 black men are lost every year
0: man,
1: because
0: who is
1: of prostate
0: this, man?
1: Cancer. So you ought to be very grateful that someone is sending me by there to check it and make sure you're okay.
0: I'm grateful that I can pay for a doctor that I go to every once a year, man. You don't have to come to my house talking about sticking no rubber glove up me, man. What's wrong with you?
1: Sir, I'm not going to sit here and go back and forth with you. My job is to give you a friendly call and let you know that I'm coming. All right?
0: What?
1: Now, tomorrow morning, listen, I don't want to hear anymore. Tomorrow morning, I'm there at 7:15, and you're going to get your prostate checked whether you like it or not.
0: Well, you bring your on by here then. I shall be here. You bring your bad thank you bad enough to come over here and check my prostate. You bring your on.
1: I'm going to check it. So you just be ready at 7:15 that you're going to get your prostate checked.
0: Yeah, I'll be here. I'll
1: let you go on
0: to
1: work. Case closed.
0: You come on over here if you want to. You know my address and all my what time I go to work and everything. You bring your bad on over here if you want to.
1: I don't care if I got to come over there, sir, and hold you down and check your prostate. I'm coming to check your prostate at 7:15 tomorrow morning.
0: Well, I tell you what, you bring your bad on over here. You think you know who I am, what I need over here? You come on over here and you do what you got to do.
1: I'm going to be over there tomorrow morning.
0: When you put that rubber glove on, you're going to be checking something else besides me. You're going to be checking your own. You bring your on over here if you want to, see if I don't get you up out of here. Don't be coming to my house with that
2: baby. Baby, you call somebody talking about I need a prostate check or something? Somebody on the phone talking about I need a prostate or something. You bring your... I'll tell you what, I'll be here when you get here. You bring your... over here.
1: I will be there tomorrow at 7:15 in the morning.
0: You come your
1: with
0: over
1: my
0: here,
1: girl
0: you
1: on.
0: You might walk your... over here. You might be wheeled away from this... You bring your... if you want to...
1: I'm going to have my glove on tomorrow, and I'm going to be checking your prostate at 7:15 in the morning.
0: You want to come out checking the prostate. You're going to be checking your own prostate, because I'm telling you what, I got something for your you come over here. You bring your bad you think you're bad enough to come over here and check something over here, you come on with it.
1: I got one
0: come
1: more
0: on
1: thing I need to say to you. Are you listening?
0: Then what the hell you got to say to me now? You didn't tell me it's no. What's this you got to tell me now?
1: Are you listening to me?
0: Just bring your on over here. You going to be hearing me.
1: I'm going to be over there, but I got one more thing I want to say. Are you listening?
0: What you got to say to me, man?
1: This is Nephew Tommy from the Steve Harvey Morning Show. You just got pranked by your homeboy.
0: Who? Who are you? Who you say you was again?
1: Hey, man. This is Nephew Tommy from the Steve Harvey Morning Show, man. Your homeboy got me to prank phone call you.
0: Hey, this is Chris Johnson with Steve Harvey, man. Hey, Tommy, boy. Man.
1: You all right, Roger?
0: Boy, y'all about to make me go out. I wonder who the hell gonna come out of somebody's house to do a prostate check, man, on a regular basis like that, man. Yeah, y'all so got me, man. I'm gonna get him back, boy. I can't believe he do me like that. I'm gonna go over there and check his prostate. You know, I don't even think he get here checked on a regular. I wanna have somebody come check mine.
1: Hey, man, I got one more thing to ask you, man. What is the baddest? I'm talking about the baddest radio show in the land.
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0: There it is. Come on.
1: Oh, my God. Yeah.
2: He's not too happy about that.
0: I'm thinking he didn't want to get checked.
2: When you get there. Yeah, he's going to tense up when you get there. I feel that.
1: I'm tense right now. I don't even have one.
3: Okay.
1: He's cringing.
0: It saves lives. Get out there and get yourself checked. I'm just telling you, that's real.
2: Too many good men every year. Who don't get checked. You're right, Tommy.
3: Doing awareness with the prank?
0: Yeah. Why not? See, I do it all. See, I do stupid, then I turn around and make some sense. I do all that. I don't know
2: what
0: do
2: he with a did was
0: stupid.
2: He put his finger to. On. He put his finger on the funny. Go ahead, Tyler. You did that. You did it.
0: Carl, I'm getting me a shirt made with that on it. Stupid with a purpose.
1: Stupid.
0: Oh,
1: yeah.
0: Stupid with a purpose.
4: Now he got a walk and everything go with it.
0: Stupid with a purpose. All right, get ready. Hattiesburg, Mississippi, July 11th. Tickets on sale right now. Y'all already know Singer Theater. I don't know. We already talked about it. Y'all know. You buying tickets. I appreciate that. You coming to see the food. And then Land in the Cut, July 24th through the 26th, Chicago City Winery. Ooh. The nephew is coming to Chi-Town. Yes. Lord, I hope I get inside that library. I want to go do that while I'm there. But I am coming to the Chi. All right. All right. Thank you. Thank you so much.
1: 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Thank you. Coming up next, Strawberry Letter. 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
10: Jackson Madison County will enter a new school year with a new website, logo, and theme. School officials said redefining momentum represents the progress that the school system has made over the past few years and reflects what the district is and where it's going. A Haywood County man received life in prison plus 34 years after killing his partner in 2022. Jermis Jones was found guilty of ambushing Parrish Tyus as she dropped off their four-year-old son. A judge this week added the additional time to the mandatory life sentence. And construction's about to begin on a new event space at the Henderson County Courthouse Square. Mayor McCready said the project will transform the South Lawn into a community gathering space. It's 100% grant funded through the Tennessee Three Star Program. I'm Christy McIntyre. This update powered by WNBJ, Jackson's NBC 39.
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4: 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WYJJ, Trenton, Jackson.

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1: It could be yours. Buckle up and hold on tight. We got it for you. Here it is, Strawberry Letter.
0: Subject: he doesn't realize he married a black woman. Dear Stephen Shirley, I've been married 10 months and we might not make it to a full year. We dated for a year before we got married and we didn't live together until a week after our wedding. I switch up my hairstyle often, but I never let my man see me when my wigs were off, and he'd never seen me without foundation on. I kept it cute and sexy for him. Until I got the ring. I showed him my representative, and I was always well put together for him. We got a home together, and I put my wigs in the dining room temporarily. He had a fit about them being in there, and one day I came home from work, and he had already put them in the guest room on the floor. I had a good conversation with him about handling my stuff without consulting me first. He has four sisters, and I know they're Caucasian, but they wear wigs and hair pieces too. We all got our hair done together for the wedding, so I saw it. This weekend, he walked in on me in the bathroom, and he saw me with all of my makeup completely off, and I was plucking a hair from my chin. He was totally turned off. He didn't have to say it because it showed in his face. At that moment, I decided to give him the full black girl experience. When he got home from work the next day, I had the wig off with my cornrows showing. I took the off the lashes, and I was walking around without a bra. He tried to play off his surprised look, and he told me I was beautiful anyway I chose to look. Then he asked if the cornrows were my new hairstyle. I reminded him that he's married to a real black woman. I don't think it registered when we were dating. Should I discuss this or should I let it slide? No, you don't have to discuss it. I mean, it's pretty clear that this letter is about you and your wigs. That's basically what it is. And although it seems like you went to great lengths not to say it, you are married to a white man. I mean, we know this because you...

0: You said his sisters are Caucasian. I don't see what the big deal is, because I know black men that would probably be just as confused with you. The problem in your mind is that you're a black woman and you wear wigs, but his white sisters wear wigs too. So I don't think that's it. You put your wigs in the dining room. That's the issue. He came in there and saw all these wigs in the dining room and probably, you know, freaked him out a little bit, startled him. But didn't he tell you you're beautiful any way you want to look? Well, why didn't you believe him? I just don't think even a brother would want to walk into the dining room and see wigs all over the place. I wouldn't. I just think they would think they were better suited for the guest room as well. So let's just be clear. You knew what you were doing all along. You didn't let him know you wore wigs until you got married. You said you sent your representative early on in the relationship. You said you kept it cute and didn't let him see you without hair and makeup until you got the ring. Now it's gotten harder to keep it all together, and you're mad at him because he's white? This just doesn't make sense to me. It's not that you're a black woman. He knew that when he married you and dated you. That was pretty clear, right? It's just that you need to keep your wigs and stuff in a designated area. I know plenty of people who wear makeup and wigs and weaves and pieces and all that. It's just a sneaky way you went about all of this. That's what it is to me. Steve?
1: Yeah, well, Shirley, glad you went first. Thank you for your attempt to make this letter palatable for the listening audience. But I'm not here for that. Let's just go on and cut down to it. This ain't got nothing to do with them wigs sitting in that dining room. I'm telling you that right now. It's about the fact that the white boy then finally found out who he was really married to. And the representative that you showed him did not tell the whole story. That's what this that about. I don't give a damn if you put the wigs outside in the garage with the lawnmower. That ain't it. Hear the whole problem with this letter right here. Homegirl done married the white dude, and the white dude didn't know all that came with the black girl. That's what this whole letter about. A lot of women wear pieces. They call it hot hair. White girls got this stuff called hot hair. It come on a string, and they raise their regular hair up, and they put it around their head like a band, and then they drop their hair over it to cover the little string, and it adds length to their hair. Ain't nothing wrong with that. It look full. Almost every last one of them on ESPN got it on. Just watch it. Ain't nothing wrong with that. Some sisters wear weave. Ain't nothing wrong with that. Your representative didn't tell the white dude the whole story. Y'all dated for a year. You don't think if you gonna make it. Well, you surprising him now. And some of this stuff that you're shocking him with is a big mutt. Now, you switch up your hairstyle often, but you never, in a whole year, you ain't let your man see you with your wigs off, and he never seen you without foundation on. Now, let me tell you something. See, seeing you without makeup is one thing. But when you remove the foundation, mm-hmm. that's the base coat. For all you men out there that don't understand this, if you finna paint over a dark color with a lighter color, you got to prime that wall first. You just can't go in there painting on that new color on top of that other color, cause it's gonna bleed through. Foundation. Base coat. You took that off.
0: Hang on, Steve. Hang on, okay?
1: We'll have part two. Everything.
0: We'll have part two of your response coming up at 23 minutes after the hour. Today's Strawberry Letter subject is he doesn't realize he married a black woman. We'll get back into it right after this.
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2: Got time for just one.

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1: How'd they get to the drunk part?
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1: And the complex threw a party and...
2: Steve is crazy.
1: Yeah. I don't know. I want him to finish.
0: I ain't been in an apartment in so long.
3: A long time.
0: I said, but I was throwing it out there hoping y'all would say, yeah. But y'all ain't said nothing.
2: We're having an apartment party.
0: I thought y'all was going to say, yeah, Steve, they do that all the time. No. I ain't done it.
3: You ain't been in a long time.
0: I said, at the complex party.
1: I wanted to hear your take for sure. Yeah.
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3: Nailed it.
0: I said, where they at?
1: We were clinging to what you were going to say.
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5: 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All right, come on, Steve. Let's recap today's Strawberry Letter. The subject, he doesn't realize he married a black woman.
0: Yeah, well, Shirley made the statement. It's about where you put your wigs. This letter is clearly this letter.
1: Part of my answer.
0: Mm-hmm. Well, that's nothing to do with this here. Nothing. Let me set your wigs. I don't care if you set it in a bowl of cereal while you eating your eggs. I don't care. That ain't got nothing to do with this. This what this problem is your representative did not allow him to meet the real person. You dated for a year. You say you switch up your hairstyles often, but you ain't never let him see you with your wigs off, and he'd never seen me without foundation on. That's the base coat, fellas, in case y'all don't know. It's if you priming a wall, you got to put on the base coat or some primer. The foundation is primer. Now, I showed him my representative, and I was always well put together for him. We got a home. Let me see, where's this line exactly where she said? You didn't let him see all that you put in. And one day he came home from work, and he had a fit about them being there. You put him in the dining room temporarily. He had a fit about him being there one day. I came home from work, and he had already put him in the guest room on the floor. I had a good conversation with him about handling my stuff without consulting me first, as you should. He has four sisters, and I know they're Caucasian, but they wear wigs and hair pieces too, because we all got our hair done together for the wedding, so I saw it. This weekend, he walked in on me in the bathroom. Now, here we go. Here's where the problem at. And he saw me with all of my makeup completely off. That threw him a little bit. That just threw him a little bit because you said you always kept it cute and sexy for him until I got the ring. See, now y'all married, and now he's looking at this right here. He walked in on me in the bathroom. He saw me with all my makeup completely off, and I was plucking a hair from my chin. That's the one right there. See that? Now, all this man stuff going on, this, you got a beard. See, that ain't what I foundation. That's what that foundation for. Hair follicles. You know, pluck marks.
1: You are crazy.
0: That's what foundation do.
1: Really?
0: Foundation hide cuts, scars, wounds, beard, stubble. Mm-hmm. Foundation hide stubble. Now, what messed him up was you was in there picking hair out that bearded area on you. That's what messed him up.
1: Really?
0: Because now...

0: he got to really go through. You know how things go now. You don't never know. So, you know, now he in there picking pronouns now. He looking in the mirror with pronoun anxiety going on probably. He probably in there trying to figure out where
1: we're going. That is not what this letter is about.
0: Well, I'm just telling you.
1: Focused. Right now,
0: for a brief moment, he was looking upside your head trying to figure out if he needed to pick a new pronoun.
1: Anyway,
0: I know y'all want to.
1: Because that's not what the letter is about, and you know.
0: You don't know what it's about, Shirley. You talking about it was about where she putting them wigs.
1: I said a lot of stuff. I didn't just say wigs.
0: That ain't got nothing to do with this. He was totally turned off. He didn't say it because it showed on his face. At that moment, I decided him to give him a full black girl experience. When he got home from work the next day, oh, you going to double up and do it again? See, right here. So you showing out now. So you should have switched back up, but no, you going to double down on it. I decided to give him the full black girl experience. When he got home next day, I had the wig off, my cornrows showing. I took off the lashes. I was walking around without a bra on. He tried to play off his surprise. Look, and he told me I was beautiful any way I chose to look. Nice move. Mm-hmm. That was too much for him, though. Yeah. Then he asked if the cornrows was my new hairstyle. I'm just curious now, because... You know, we're finna go over mom's damn house. I reminded him that he's married to a real black woman. I don't think it registered when we were dating. Well, you didn't want it to register, remember? Because you said you kept it all together and cute while we dating until you got the ring.
1: Yeah.
0: See? So now, should I discuss this or let it ride? No, you have to discuss it. And stop, look, don't be so brutal, because you did the job you wanted to do. You put your representative out there and held up until you got a ring. Now, the representative didn't tell the entire story, so now you want to tell the story to the man. So now you got to be courteous to the man at the same time, too. See, you didn't show him the real black woman, as you say, but all this stuff you talking about happens to all women. So don't dump this as a negative on black women, because it's not. It's women. All women do this. All women wear foundation. All women got some skin problems sometimes. All people do. All women wear foundation. Most people do. So this ain't, don't dump this on black women now.
2: By yourself.
0: Yeah, you just happen to be black. Ain't nobody else on the show picking out hair out their face.
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2: Jackson Madison County will enter a new school year with a new website, logo, and theme. School officials said redefining momentum represents the progress that the school system has made over the past few years and reflects what the district is and where it's going. A Haywood County man received life in prison plus 34 years after killing his partner in 2022. Jermis Jones was found guilty of ambushing Parrish Tyus as she dropped off their four-year-old son. A judge this week added the additional time to the mandatory life sentence. And construction's about to begin on a new event space at the Henderson County Courthouse Square. Mayor McCready said the project will transform the South Lawn into a community gathering space. It's 100% grant funded through the Tennessee Three Star Program. I'm Christy McIntyre. This update powered by WNBJ, Jackson's NBC 39.
3: 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Merriweather, local entrepreneur and former Harlem Globetrotter, and Jerry Reese, former general manager of the New York Giants. 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You do not have to be a golf

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1: Here's an email from Steve Harvey FM. It says, Mr.
2: Now,
1: Harvey.
2: Let me ask you something. Is this just one question again?
1: Yeah, it's
2: what happened to the other questions?
1: We'll ask you more. We'll ask you more, depending on time.
2: Yeah, we had to.
3: Well, I always got some questions.
1: Yeah, we got questions, but
4: this one's from a listener, and then we could chime in if you like.
1: Yeah, you want to hear from our listeners. Okay. Yeah, and this one's a good one. Mr. Harvey, I need your advice. I'm 23 years old, and so is my best friend. We've been best friends since we were 2 years old, and we talk almost every day. Her birthday was a week ago, and I posted a picture of the two of us and included a nice long caption about how much I love her and value our friendship. She liked the post, but didn't comment on it. We don't live in the same city, so I called her the next day to see how her birthday was. She didn't answer. She texted me instead and said that her real friends called her and didn't just post happy birthday on Instagram. I thought I was doing a great thing by showing everyone how special our friendship is. She won't talk to me now. Was I wrong? Is this bad social media etiquette?
2: Well, I don't know social media etiquette myself per se. Obviously, she would have preferred a phone call versus posting. She said she's 23 years old.
1: Mm-hmm. Yeah, they're both.
2: That's how they do.
1: Yeah,
2: they post everything.
1: Yep.
2: But a phone call would have been nice. Mm-hmm. She's not talking to you. I think that we've gotten so accustomed to this social media thing that we think it replaces conversation.
1: Yep.
2: And it doesn't. It just doesn't.
1: And it's destroying social skills with these young people. They don't talk to each other anymore. They don't interact.
2: It's just, I just think that it's, you know, that's why it's such a, the divorce rate is what it is, I think, because people are not divorce rate, but people are not in sustainable relationships anymore because they don't do sustainable things to maintain a relationship. They just don't.
1: Mm-hmm.
2: You know, I mean, you text, you Tinder, you swipe right, you swipe left. Easy come, easy go. If you get it easy, you'll let it go easy. If it's hard to get, it's harder to let go.
1: And then when they're together, they're texting. When they're together, they're texting and on their phones. They're not talking. They're not communicating.
3: So how are you going to sit right next to somebody and text them?
1: They do it all the time. They do it all the time.
4: Oh, they do it all the time. Especially Tasha's generation. These young kids, they do play dates and then they sit next to each other.
1: Yeah.
4: And they on the phone and that's their play dates. But they want to be with each other.
3: Right,
4: they don't talk to each other. I don't understand.
1: And the millennials too. Millennials too. That's all they do. They text. They have no social skills. They don't know how to interact with one another.
4: This is crazy.
1: Unless it's on their phone or their computer or something.
2: Yeah. Any other questions? Anybody?
1: Well, Steve, you're done.
2: No, for that. Well, yeah.
1: Well, I think her heart was in the right place as a best friend. But anyway, we'll come right back with more of the Steve Harvey Morning Show right after this. 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
2: Jackson Madison County will enter a new school year with a new website, logo, and theme. School officials said redefining momentum represents the progress that the school system has made over the past few years and reflects what the district is and where it's going. A Haywood County man received life in prison plus 34 years after killing his partner in 2022. Jermis Jones was found guilty of ambushing Parrish Tyus as she dropped off their four-year-old son. A judge this week added the additional time to the mandatory life sentence. And construction's about to begin on a new event space at the Henderson County Courthouse Square. Mayor McCready said the project will transform the South Lawn into a community gathering space. It's 100% grant funded through the Tennessee Three Star Program. I'm Christy McIntyre. This update powered by WNBJ, Jackson's NBC 39.
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0: All right, so Carl in Slidell says, my wife invited a neighbor over for drinks, and the neighbor started talking about how good she is at doing this thing that I love. She asked my wife if it was okay to show me, and my wife allowed her to do it. She gave me an out-of-body experience that day. Now, it's so weird whenever I see her husband. As a man, I want to know if my wife had hooked up with one of our neighbors in that way. So, should I have a heart-to-heart with this guy?
1: What?
2: Shirley,
1: read it again.
0: Okay. All right. His name is Carl Lee. He's out of Slidell. He says his wife invited a neighbor over for drinks, and the neighbor started talking about how good she is at doing this thing that he loves. She asked my wife if it was okay to show me, and my wife allowed her to do it. She gave me an out-of-body experience that day. Now it's so weird whenever I see her husband, because as a man, I would want to know if my wife had hooked up with one of our neighbors in that way. Should I have a heart-to-heart with this guy?
1: So you want to get shot.
3: So he wants to get shot. In the backyard.
1: Hey, why are you running your mouth? Your wife let this woman do this to you.
0: Yeah, she asked out of permission. Body.
1: And now you wants to tell the husband?
3: You stupid. Mm-hmm.
1: You don't want to get it done again? No.
0: That's why.
4: Not an encore.
0: You don't want to shut it down?
1: You don't see this as a gift? You
4: as a win. A win is a win.
1: You don't recognize this as a... Talk about the neighborhood watch program. You talk about the homeowners association. I can't believe. What, bro? Let me ask you something, bro.

0: Why would you tell her husband?
1: Because he says he would want to know if his wife hooked up with one of the neighbors. So he is, you know, I guess in his mind trying to do a good thing.
0: Well then, bro, you need to find out. Bro, you're going to mess around and this going to go way different than you think.
2: Yeah.
3: I'm going to give me a house in Slidell. That's what I'm going to do.
1: That's what you got out of this.
3: Yeah.
0: So let me see how this conversation going to go. So
1: yeah,
0: you're
1: going to
0: go,
1: hear.
0: Ding dong, you're going to ring the doorbell.
1: Uh-huh.
0: Hey, neighbor. Hey, man, how you doing? Hey, what? Yeah, what can I do for you? I need to talk to you, man. What's going on? What, you need to borrow my lawnmower? You can, what do you need? You a weed eater? What do you need?
3: No, that ain't what I want.
0: No, that ain't. I'm going to talk to you about your wife. Pardon me? I want to talk to you about your wife. Wait a minute, guy. You want to talk to me about my wife? What about my wife?
1: Yeah.
0: Well, she came over the other day, and we was drinking. And, man, I got to tell you. I just want you to know.
3: What? Don't say.
0: She had my eyes rolled in the back of my head so hard.
3: Did you get something in your eye?
0: No, it wasn't in my eye.
2: Yeah, this ain't good coverage.
3: You said your eyes
0: rolled.
3: It's no
0: way.
1: Yeah, how do you do that?
0: No way to address this subject. Because before you get to the how it happened, is too much can happen before that. You won't even get to the end of this conversation, man, because it just, bro, the stupidest thing you could do is bring this up. Listen, man, you got a free one. You got it over. It's a secret. These are those things you take to the grave.
1: Mm-mm.
0: You know, y'all need to quit watching football together and all this here. Quit borrowing each other's tools and all that. You know, just distance yourself. But I know the next time she over there drinking with the wife, I'm going to be sitting there quiet as hell.
1: Pick me. All right.
0: Yeah.
1: Coming up in 20 minutes after the hour, we'll have more of the Steve Harvey Morning Show right after this.
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0: All right, so guys, here's a question for you. Could $1 million make you walk away from your marriage?
1: How much?
0: That's the question. $1 million.
2: Hell no.
0: Okay. No. All right. Now, according to a new survey, 43% of the respondents says, yes, they would leave their romantic partner for $1 million. So you guys are in the minority yet again. 43%. Well, they're saying if not for $1 million, what's your number? All right. What is your number? How many millions, if any, would it take for
2: you to leave?
0: That's
2: a good question for Tommy. Mm. Now, listen.
1: Hurry up. We don't have a lot of time.
0: Please, come on.
2: I'm just saying, and I love her dearly. I do. But, you flashed that $10 million in front of me.
1: Wow.
2: Yeah.
1: Wow.
2: Then? What? What?
0: Let me ask you this.
2: I don't know her like that. I don't know her like no $10 million.
1: Yes, you do know her.
0: You just said you love her dearly.
2: Love her dearly through that million, at the 1 and 2 million. But that team? Oh, no.
0: All right.
2: We could live a different lifestyle.
0: 41% of people are willing to stop having sex completely for $1 million. No more sex.
2: No, oh, no, I'm not doing
1: that's
2: that.
1: Not enough.
0: For $1 million?
1: No.
0: Okay.
1: No.
0: All right.
1: No.
2: I probably got a number, but it ain't $1 million. I can tell you that right now.
0: Darn it, we're out of time. All right, we'll play a round of Would You Rather coming up right after this.
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1: I wasn't allowed to have no view of the world. Right. You just need to see what I see, and that's all. Don't worry about what they're doing over there in Spain and all that. That ain't your business. You don't have no worldview. You just see what I'm. You just better look at what I'm trying to show you, and all this worldview. You get that later. But right now we digging this hole, gonna put this post in and make these fence. That's your view. 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
5: Time now for Would You Rather. Would you rather be completely invisible for a day, or would you rather be able to fly for one day, completely invisible for a day, or be able to fly for a day?
6: Oh, no, I'm finna be invisible.
1: Oh, no, I'll be invisible.
7: Invisible?
1: Fly where? You talking about in the air?
5: Wherever.
1: Oh, hell.
6: Just your body flying.
1: Oh, hell no. I'm scared to death.
5: No.
6: Get up there and it started raining and can on. I come up here.
5: Oh, you know. Thunder. Oh, Lord. Junior?
6: I can't get down.
7: No, we all gonna be invisible. No, we
5: invisible.
7: Ain't no plane. It's just me.
6: But I'm talking about invisible at y'all's house. I'm finna go see what y'all talking about over there.
5: Would you rather a spouse that is not opinionated, or would you rather a spouse that is controlling?
6: Ooh, controlling. I don't want controlling.
7: I'm
1: going to rebel on that.
7: On controlling.
6: But I don't want to hear your opinion all day either. I really don't.
5: No, that is
6: really
5: not opinionated.
1: They don't make that.
5: Yeah, like a doormat.
1: They don't even make that type of woman.
6: Yeah, that don't exist.
5: Whatever you like.
1: She at? That's an impossible.
8: That's
1: an impossible statement. That was in a movie,
8: like.
1: Shirley. That was a movie.
8: Yes.
1: That was a
8: Welcome
1: movie.
8: To America.
5: All right. Would you rather be voted class clown, or would you rather be voted most likely to succeed?
6: Oh, that was both of them.
1: I know good and hell well I wasn't going to be B.
5: Oh, you didn't think so? What happened to your hopes and dreams back then?
1: Who the hell was going to vote for me as most likely to succeed? I was voted most difficult.
8: That was so accurate.
5: Yes. Yeah. Why do you have to carry that on to your adult life? Leave that where it belongs.
1: That's what's the voting. This how I am. I don't
5: that's
1: even
5: why
1: know.
5: They voted you that.
1: Yeah, all right. Well, I really like being how I am. I don't really see the problem. I swear to you, I do not see the problem.
5: All right.
8: You see it. You
5: all right.
8: Care.
5: Yeah. No. We tell you about it every day.
1: What is the problem? But see, look at the source of who's telling me this. Y'all telling me this because I don't want to do what y'all want me to do.
5: No, and that's not true.
1: No, that's not true.
8: No,
1: that's it all the time.
5: It's what needs to be done. It's not what we want you to do.
1: Y'all don't tell me what I need to do. Who is y'all?
4: That's not it. Well, sometimes we need information from you.
5: Yeah.
4: You won't even give us that.
8: We don't need anything from you.
1: A lot of stuff ain't your business.
5: See, you're being difficult right now.
1: A lot of stuff ain't your business.
5: That's
8: today's like schedule
5: round of would you
1: that ain't
5: rather.
1: Your business because y'all look at my schedule and y'all try to fill it with what y'all want to do.
5: No, we don't.
1: Yes, you do.
5: Coming up, last break of the day and some closing from the one and only Mr. Difficult himself, Steve Harvey, right after this.
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7: This is Steve Harvey Morning Show, man. I confess, I don't like watching my grandkids.
8: You have beautiful grandchildren. They're sweet.
7: Oh, they're beautiful. They crack me up. Uh-huh. I don't like watching them.
8: Why do you have to watch them?
7: Stop. Put that down. Where you going? Oh. Boy, get out off of there. No, I don't know how to find Peppa Pig. Papa don't like Peppa Pig. You understand? Papa like watching SportsCenter and CNN and Netflix. That's what I'm going to watch. Papa, I want a drink of that. You can't drink McCallum.
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8: All right, Steve, here we are, our last break of the day. It's been a good day, huh?
11: What a day.
8: Yeah.
11: What a day.
8: It's time, Steve, for your closing. You ready?
7: All right. Let's go. I got something I want to share with you. Now, listen to me. When I share this with you, you're going to have an open mind to receive it. But it's tough when I try to share information like this because I understand negative people. Negative people always find a problem with your solution. It's amazing. You can have a real solution. You can find a way to solve the problem. Do you know that a negative person will find a problem with the solution? It's just people like that. So I'm saying that before I say this because the old woe is me syndrome is alive and well in some people. I wish it wasn't, but it is. But here I go anyway. So listen to this. Don't get discouraged when it goes bad for you. Now listen to me carefully now. I'm saying don't get discouraged when it

0: going bad for you. Now, it's not to say that when bad things happen, you're not going to feel badly about it. It's not to say that you won't have the natural human feelings when bad things happen to you, because you will. I'm talking about discouraged. I'm talking about because something has happened to you, you're now contemplating giving up. You're discouraged to the point where you're thinking about I guess it's not going to happen. Or you get discouraged to the point where you start thinking about turning around. That's what I mean by discouraged. I'm not saying that you won't feel bad when bad things happen. That's human nature. But I'm talking about don't let it discourage you. And the reason I say that is because you've gone through some bad times before. I just need to remind you of how strong you really are. See, you've gone through some bad times before, and I have to remind you of this. You've survived them all. Every bad moment you've ever gone through, you have actually survived them all. All of them. So, the only thing you have to remember is that you've gotten past things in your past. Now, if you haven't gotten past the things that's in your past, or you can't get past the things that's happened to you, it's simply because you keep dwelling on it. See, the devil has an amazing trick that he plays. Because I think I said this yesterday. The devil really don't care that you get a new car, new house, a job, promotion, or a raise. The devil don't care that you find love somewhere. He don't care. Matter of fact, he can almost be okay with any of that. His only job is to rob you of your destiny. And one of the great tools that he uses to rob you of your destiny is to make you hold on to your past. Man, he's so slick with that. He gets in your head and he doesn't even allow you to move past what you've gotten over, because he causes you to dwell on it. And you keep rehashing it and bringing it up and going over and discussing it. And then he uses another trick. He makes you think because of something in your past is causing you not to have a bright future. So now what you've done, this thing that God has clearly gotten us all past, whatever it is, if you're still standing, you got past it. But his trick is to make you think, since you still remember it, it's still there. That doesn't have to be the case. You can let it go. You hear old people say, turn it over to God. Have you ever tried that? Have you ever, just your past. Just try this. Not something that's currently bothering you, just the things of your past. Just turn it over to God. Let it go. Just release it to Him. It will help you so much in your advancement towards your future. Man, stop getting discouraged every time things go bad. Things happen badly all the time, and you're going to feel bad about it. But don't let it discourage you to the point where you want to give up and turn around. And if you haven't gotten past your past, it's simply because you keep dwelling on it. If God woke you up again today, it is a sign from Him that He wants you to move forward. If He didn't want you to move forward, you wouldn't wake up today. Come on, y'all. Take your past and let God have it so you can get to your future. Those are the closing remarks. Y'all have a great weekend. I sure am. I know it's Tuesday. Bye.
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show. Step on in. Just step on in. On a Sister Girl Tuesday. You're rocking with the Deja Vu Show. Happy Sister Girl Tuesday. I've been doing my thing up in here. I am the Sister Girl sipping on this big coffee, stepping in the building with music lined up, hustlers tips, got words of encouragement, and yeah, some steaming spicy possible basketball trade tea. So let's get ready to rumble as we kick off the show right about now.

0: what they come up, they come on none, what they come up, they come on none.
1: News, huh? Gossip, what? And drama. It's time for Deja Vu to spill that tea.
2: Hey, we're spilling that tea about your favorite celebs. Now, a couple of days ago, this past weekend, we had the BET Awards. Your guy Bow Wow stepped on the red carpet with his date, his 15-year-old daughter, Shay, who looks gorgeous. Then the next day, that would be yesterday, Tiny Desk just dropped a whole performance with your guy, Bow Wow, Mr. Shad Moss. Have you seen it? It's racking up the views, and I'm hearing good things. So one time for him, check that. And, ooh, check this. There may be some basketball trades going on. Kawhi Leonard, who just celebrated his birthday yesterday, might be going somewhere. And then I heard they might be trading LeBron James. What? LeBron might leave the Lakers? Let me find out what's going on. And what's going on with Kirk Franklin? He got into it with somebody? Oh my gosh, I'm not even going to dive into it. You go and find out all the details on that. And the details are coming out about the Clive Davis invite-only funeral. I saw Alicia Keys in attendance, Barry Manilow, and Jennifer Hudson honored the late mogul with a performance of Whitney Houston's I Will Always Love You. Hey, that's all of your Deja Vu tea for now.
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0: today's shouts going out to Iron Mike Tyson turning the big 6-0. Michael Phelps is 41. Vincent D'Onofrio turns 67. Fantasia is 42. David Alan Greer is 70. And comedian Tony Rock turns 52. Now let's go to the deja vu lines. Who's this? And what are you celebrating?
1: This is Skip Jones, but I want to give a shout out to my friend. Her son graduated. I just want to give him a great congratulations, if I may.
0: Absolutely. What's his name?
1: His name is Jamil Davis. He just graduated from Dunellen High School, and his mother is Tanya Davis. She's a very close friend of mine. And he was the number 6 ranking all-scoring basketball player. They said his name is going to

0: living in an auditorium forever.
1: Wow. That's awesome. That's awesome. We will shout him out. Thank you for calling.
0: Can you be blessed, Deja Vu?
1: Thank you. Take care. And that's how we do the Deja Vu Show. 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

Ian, listen, we were asking you about your favorite corner store candy. We'll talk about what you were picking up, and you can still keep the conversation going at 877-533-5288. Hang on.

0: So what you say?
1: So what you saying? We are talking about your favorite corner store candy. You had a little allowance. What were you buying up in the store?
2: Oh, yes. I would do the lemon head. Give me a couple of onion rings and a quarter water.
1: Oh, my gosh. I haven't had the onion rings nor the lemon heads in a minute. What flavor of the quarter water were you getting?
2: Oh, I got to do grape. Grape is grape all day. That's the hood favorite right there.
1: What's your name?
2: Raheem Duncan. From Long Island, but I live in Connecticut now.
3: Sour pickle wrapped up in that brown paper.
1: Come on.
3: A pickle. Pig feet.
1: Yes.
3: You said it. A bag of Dipsy Doodles and one of those small Pepsi, so that I didn't drink Coke. A small Pepsi in the bottle.
1: Yes, you know what? My mom used to like the drinks in the bottle, too. She didn't really care for the can. The bottle
3: exactly.
1: Makes the difference.
3: It was the bottle, the cutesy little baby bottle.
1: Yes, yes. All right, cool. What's your name?
3: Monica.
1: Thank you for checking in, Monica. Hey, keep the conversation going. Y'all are going off on this. Do it at Official Deja Vu Show on social for So What You Saying.
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Our final salute to the music that made the movies of the 90s, because today is June 30th and we're going to wrap it up. So you got to make sure you stay keeping it right here. We've got another great music soundtrack coming up in minutes.

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2: It's time for Knowledge is Power on this Deja Vu show, taking it back to the year 1995. The ensemble cast made up of Whitney Houston, Angela Bassett, Loretta Devine, and Lila Rochon brought to life Terry McMillan's book, Waiting to Exhale. Now, accompanying that movie was one of my favorite soundtracks ever. I'm a little biased. Shouts out to Babyface. He produced it. And you've heard the songs like Sitting Up in My Room for Brandy, Mary J's Not Gonna Cry. But let's not forget songs like Shantae Moore's Way You. And the queen of soul, Aretha Franklin, Why Does It Hurt So Bad? Baby.
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0: right here is that Deja Vu show, and we're going around the world looking for AI. Well, that's what a lot of these companies are doing, looking to replace the humans with AI. But some are finding, we might need humans. Duh, you think? Happened with one of our major companies, Ford. They fired 300 engineers, had to rehire them because AI ain't doing. Okay, maybe we might want to slow down. There are some great things about technology, but don't try and erase us. Meanwhile, you're trying to keep the memory, not have it erased. You're getting a tattoo. I heard there's a whole thing like tattoo tourism now. Wherever you're going, you get an attach to do it. This is old school though, right? Folks were doing that back in the day, but now it seems like Gen Z is catching on and they're getting the tattoos. Just be careful where you get them and where you put them. Hey, you've just gone around the world with me, Deja Vu.
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0: those words of encouragement. You know, it's summertime. You might be running and ripping, but I'm saying take a little time to stop and smell the roses. John Lubbock says rest is not idleness, and to lie sometimes on the grass, under trees on a summer's day is by no means a waste of time. When was the last time you took a little picnic blanket out and just laid out somewhere? Maybe that's not your thing, but maybe step outside of your zone and do it. Maybe just sit on a park bench and just be quiet. Take the earbuds out and just inhale and exhale. Do it for 20 seconds and you can put the earbuds back in. But soak in the summer and make sure you are observing and taking advantage of everything around you. Hey, those are the words of encouragement on the Deja Vu Show.
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2: 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JJ

0: ready to spill some tea about your favorite celebs. All eyes on me. You know, that album turns 30 years old this year. Oh my gosh. Meanwhile, all eyes are on this TV show making a new home this fall. I'll give you all the deets coming up in a minute.
1: Peace out. 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Hey.

0: and drama. It's time for Deja Vu to spill that tea.
1: Spilling that tea about your favorite celebs. Remember when they canceled Shamar Moore's TV show called SWAT and people got mad? Yes, well, how about now? They're bringing it back. We told you. SWAT Exiles has found a new home. It will be premiering on Starz Network this fall, September 25th, so you can look out for that. And baby, people are looking out for your girl Naomi Osaka stepping into Wimbledon. Now she's wearing all these fancy outfits. She had like this white robe kind of kimono thing flowing. You got to see it. We'll post it up, and she looked amazing. I like what she's bringing, not just to the court with her talent and skills, but with her style as well. And who's bringing it back for another go-round? Possibly Lil Scrappy and Shay Johnson. Remember, they were together way back in the day. Somebody's like, they just trying to see if somebody will do a Love and Hip Hop again. But they might be circling the block, spinning the block. I'll keep you posted. Hey, that's all of your tea for now.
0: Grown energy, real talk.
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0: here's that Deja Vu show, and I've been watching people online doing reviews, like food reviews, from things that they're getting off of Facebook Marketplace. Are y'all using this as a way to get money from people and to get purchases? 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I saw somebody, a sister girl down in Tampa, was selling an entire picnic experience. 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

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Love you like a brother. Treat you like a friend. Respect you like a lover. Oh, oh, oh, oh, oh, oh. You could quit that, never gotta sweat that. You could quit that, never gotta sweat that. You could quit that, never gotta sweat that.

you saying on social? We got to find out if you're following us in the right way. Girl, I thought somebody was following me when I got off the highway. I started turning all kinds of places. Turns out the person was not following me. I was just paranoid. But no, follow me on social at Official Deja Vu Show, all platforms, and we'll shout you out in minutes.

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1: 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Shouts out to my girl, Deneen, who's always checking in. BK Angel 713, what's good? 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
4: We all have an image of ourselves, and that image, if we have an image of a non-smoker, we attract non-smoker behaviors and beliefs. So we have an image of a smoker, we attract the habits of a smoker. If we have the image of a person who is overweight, we live up to those expectations. So one of the things we focus on with our programs is this, is we work on, at the subconscious level, the image or snapshot of yourself. If you have a healthy image, you attract healthy habits. 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And we get them out of these sessions feeling good about themselves, and guess what? They want to do these things instead of feel like they have to do them.
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0: party people, it's just about time for me to get out of here. Dej, where you going? Why are you all in my business, boo? Hey, listen, I am on my way out, but before I go, can we shout out to all of the amazing volunteers that we see over in Venezuela? If you've donated to them, if you haven't, please do so, or at least send some prayers their way. Somebody had to be praying because they found a mom and an 18-day-old baby after 32 hours under rubble. Oh my gosh. And mom and baby are doing just fine. But these were volunteers who were looking for people. And I think it's beautiful how even though tragedy has struck the people of Venezuela, they are still coming together as community to help one another out. Hey, that's what it's all about. You, me, and the music will hang out again tomorrow and I will help you get through your workday. Until then, stay sweet, stay a little funky, but out of trouble. And to all of my Black, white, Asian, Latino, indigenous, and biracial butterflies, peace. I love you, but sister girls got to go. Hey, meet me back here tomorrow for the Wednesday edition of the Deja Vu Show.
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0: accept this on hell. 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

0: call 214-495-1963 today so you do not miss out. Offer ends Monday, July 6th. The RFK, not the junior one.
1: No, oh, not good. The real one. Yeah,
0: that's it. Obviously, RFK Jr. is the gator of the Kennedy family.
2: He really is.
0: I don't understand how a dude that was on heroin for 15 years tell you Tylenol is bad for you. I just don't get. And that's a reasonable. That's just reasonable. That was a song when your mom and daddy were still together. Force MD's Tender Love. That's an oxymoron. If it's forced, it ain't that tender, let me tell you.
2: Not that tender at all. It will be the next day, though.
3: That's two.
2: Birthday edition. I forgot that you were having a colonoscopy.
0: Right.
2: You called me, and you were high. You were saying crazy. I'm not kidding. You started off saying, where are the sandwiches? I said, what sandwiches are you talking about? And then you said, what time we got to go in today? Meanwhile, you're lying in the doctor's office. And you said, well, Skip stopped by today. I said, he did? You said, yeah. And then you said, yeah. Well, did my mama come see about me?
0: I know. I thought it was great. Jared and Jason Collins, too. One of them, Jason came out as gay, right?
1: Yeah. That's
0: a tall gay dude. I'm like, you too tall to be gay. Your boyfriend got to go up on you. That's crazy.

0: right, ladies and gentlemen, Johnson on the show is a man who needs no introduction, so we ain't gonna try to give him one. Hey, Denzel, watch this.
1: Hey, Denzel.
0: All right. What's up, young man?
2: Excellent. There you go.
0: Yeah. And, you know, I got to say these guys.

0: I'll tell you this. I'll say this. You are as great at acting as I've seen anybody be at anything. Like, every time I ever see you, I believe you. Every time I've ever seen you.
1: Thank you very much.
0: It's amazing because I watched you, like, just this week I watched you, I watched you in Fences. And you reminded me of every man I ever grew up, we all grew up with cats like that.
1: Right.
0: And all the great, I thought that was a man until I learned what it was like. Like every, and I believed you. Like, you were my uncle, you were my father,
1: right.
0: You were my.
1: Right.
0: And I think I don't know that I know another actor that's capable of doing things like that. It's just was amazing to me.
1: And you know, with this particular film and this play, Fences, August Wilson, he hit it on the nose so well that it feels like your uncle, it feels like your father.
0: Mm-hmm.
1: You know, the language itself. You know, the things he says, you know, what somebody says something about liking you. What laws they say, I gotta like you.
0: My father said that, yeah.
1: Yeah, and then the things he throws in, want to stand up in my face and ask a damn fool ass question
0: right.
1: like that.
0: Yeah. There was a part where we were watching it, and he had the side baby. My wife got up off my lap. And I said, damn you, Denzel. I said, baby, we don't need to see the rest of this.
1: People ask me, they said, well, what do you want people to get from this? And I always say, well, it depends upon what they bring to it.
0: Mm-hmm.
1: You know, whatever your baggage is, not to say it's your baggage, but whatever.
0: I think I just said that.
1: Some people are Troy. Some women are Alberta. I mean, Alberta. Some women are, man, is that a Freudian slip?
0: Yeah.
1: Some women are Alberta.
0: Yeah. Yeah.
1: Yeah.
0: I'm hoping to get one of them myself. Listen, the biblical movie you did when you were
1: Book of Eli.
0: I watched the Book of Eli. I watched Magnificent Seven. I watched The Equalizer. I'm talking about all in it. And I got to ask you, how have you killed so many white people and still working?
2: Right.
3: You've been putting it to them.
0: You done killed a lot of white people and still got a job.
1: That's funny. I'm speechless. I got no answer. Well, don't tell nobody.
0: He done killed Russians. He done killed Russians. He done killed rednecks.
2: Right.
0: He done killed, like, Mad Max dudes. Mexicans
1: right.
0: and everybody.
1: That's right. Somebody got it.
0: What has been your favorite role? I know that's a weird thing to ask, but what is your favorite role?
1: I always answer it this way. People say, what's your favorite role? I say, my next one.
0: Yeah.
1: Because it's the process for me. You know, once you make the film, it belongs to the people.
0: Mm-hmm.
1: Fences belongs to the people. That doesn't belong to me anymore. Troy doesn't belong mm-hmm. to me. It belongs to the people. So my eyes on what I'm doing next.
0: Yeah, I said this at the beginning of the interview. You're as great at what you do as I've seen anybody at anything. And every time I see you, you surprise me. And I'm so glad that we got a chance to talk to you, man. And I'm glad you had braces on your legs and your teeth. That makes me feel so much better.
2: You can't get this old and still be fighting.
0: Right.
2: That ain't right.
0: And
1: so whoever's out there with him, whenever y'all are hating and y'all go, this nigga me with braces on my legs.
0: Yeah. He's this far away from looking like Sam Jackson.
3: No, he's not.
2: A God.
3: That's harsh.
2: I knew Jesus
3: loved him. That's a bit much. I'm going to go walk away with that one. No.
0: I love you, man, and I'm very proud of you. And good luck.
3: Thank you so much.
0: Period. Denzel Washington.
3: Thank you.
0: Thank you, bro.
4: 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Hughley Show.
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1: Black people feel like we got a special relationship with God. 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God going to give me a sign, and he will, but you got to stop looking for the big, like the burning bushes and the rumbling clouds. 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That's from the book of Doppler radar 911. Now get in the car.
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1: I read about this one white woman broke her black husband out of the penitentiary in Tennessee. You can't get a sister to pick you up from the airport. I'ma drive around 2 times. If your ass ain't out, I got to go. I got a nail appointment. What is wrong with you? You're in the middle of the special 4th of July week edition of The Mix. We're going to do it every hour. Every hour. Ooh, I can't do that no more. When I was just... never mind. Now let's keep the party going on the D.L. Hughley Show.

0: 4th, we're honoring the founding fathers of comedy. 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
1: Now it's time for the streaming movie review with Alebo, the streaming hack warrior.
2: Hamne salami anani. Olamne say. Hamne, hamne, ham. Uh-oh. DL, my home brother.
1: What's that, Alebo?
2: June is here. Father's Day is later this month. But DL, my home brother, did you know that June the 1st is the unofficial holiday of Deadbeat Father's Day?
1: Oh.
2: You know, deadbeat fathers are like an Uber driver who dropped us off and never came back. He is the guy that is there for conception, but tapped out before the first diaper. It's like a limited time offer that expired immediately after sex. He is the reason who's your daddy is a painful question instead of a fun one. I'm serious. Today's movie has nothing to do with deadbeat fathers, but it does involve the deadbeats. The movie is I Love Boosters, starring Kiki DePalma and Lakeith Stanfield. Now, in this movie, a group of shoplifters take aim at a cutthroat fashion maven by stealing her clothes and reselling them at a lower price. It is what they call fashion-forward philanthropy. The reason they are doing it is because the fashion maven is the one who stole the design from Kiki in the first place. Now, the fashion maven has effed around, and now she is finding out. I'm serious. You know, dear my home brother, I am a warrior. I never steal anything. I have never stole a woman's heart. They form an orderly line, and then they beg me to break them for them. Never stole money. Banks once offered me a loan, then paid me interest to take it. Once a man tried to pick my pocket just to feel what success felt like. Even time steals minutes from others just to give to me. I'm serious. This is a very funny movie. It's chaotic, colorful, and unhinged. Like if Ocean's 8 got pregnant by Ocean's 11 after doing a Molly in Vegas at a Gucci store. I'm serious. I give this movie 3.5 handbags and 1 booster bag. It's the bag that respects your hustle, but not the retail price. It lets you steal in style and look innocent on camera. Yeah, the booster bag. For when just looking turns into just leaving with it. I'm serious. This is Alebo, your hacking warrior, with the Stream Hacking Movie Review. Hamne salami anani. Stay safe and healthy. Hamne, hamne, ham. Uh-oh.
0: Get more D.L. 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
3: Hey, this is your boy Special K, another Short Bus Records banger, baby, baby. 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Here's Sneak. It's another bang on Short Bus Records, baby, baby.

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1: Gotta be tough for a black dude to drive a NASCAR because the police keep pulling over speed. But I'm in a race. Don't pull that race car with me.
2: You an E-car in NASCAR?
1: Yes! No, what, they have no shirt, no shoe, no service, yeah. Right? They no, when you're a proprietor, you can serve any way you want to.
0: Yeah, you can.
1: Yeah. I remember one time I saw this dude with a shirt off to go to Applebee's to get them riblets, which are delicious. But they're like, you can't come in there with no shirt on. I'm like, it's Applebee's. Everybody come in with no shirt on. This is a higher class. But, you know,
0: it's been a lot of controversy about owners of restaurants saying certain things like, you know, you can't come in and no blacks or Asians. There was one that said, if you are not a Trump supporter, you couldn't come in.
1: Well, what would I want to eat? I don't eat white bread and mayonnaise. They said no Asians, no black people.
0: Yeah.
1: There's some Mexicans. None of that food got cooked. I know that.
0: No, that's right.
1: No blacks, no Asians. I tell you what, no Mexicans. All you eating is hot water. I know that. On the next D.L. Hughley Show, sometimes people get really upset with the things I say, so we're going to give them an opportunity to vent with our segment called...
0: Have you, D.L. Hughley? Have you,
1: la-la-la-la-la-la-la-la.
3: Merry Christmas.
1: That's no Burl Ives Christmas album, but it's okay.

0: Welcome to the show. He's an actor, director, producer, and writer. Jesus, that dude has more jobs than me. Please put your hands together for the talented Eric LaSalle. How are you, young man?
1: Yo, brother, what's happening? How you been, man?
0: Excellent. You walked away from a very successful series. It was still in its height. I hadn't talked to you in a while, but you sound the same in terms of level of enthusiasm.

0: enthusiasm. It sounds like, you know, you didn't just find something and kind of are trying out. Like, the fact that somebody writes a four-part series, you know, means that they are playing chess instead of checkers. Like, it has a, you know, a trajectory, an arc.
1: Well, yeah, and that's important, man. That's important for, you know, like, I'm glad you get it. That's why you do what you do, and you have the level of success, because it is about a trajectory, and it is about us telling other blacks, whether they're artists, whether they're not artists, to have that kind of game plan, because the ultimate move is ownership here.
0: Right.
1: So this isn't, so when we talk about acting is me waiting for my agent to call me to get to, I have an audition, I have a meeting.
0: Right.
1: I don't do a whole lot without that. So you're waiting
0: right.
1: around.
0: Right.
1: Directing to a degree is similar, but like writing, I don't need anybody's permission to do. I don't need
0: right.
1: anybody's endorsement. I can get up at 4 a.m. That's on me. You
0: yep.
1: know what I mean?
0: Yep.
1: So I get up, I do it. So, yep. so the enthusiasm that you hear is real, because I see this as a part of that trajectory of like, wow, this leads to ownership. So now I've got a series that I own. I own IP. Obviously, the goal with the books is to turn them into movies or series.
0: That's what I was going to ask you. So that you then direct too. That you then direct too, right?
1: Exactly. And so
0: right.
1: How,
0: okay.
1: how often has that happened? How often have you had someone to write a book, produce it, direct it, you know, write the screenplay, or co-write the screenplay? So that's the other thing. So when you talk about like chess versus checkers, I'm always trying to be in that pool that's not too crowded. I might not be the best actor. I might not be the best director. I might not be the best author. I might not be the best producer. But you will be hard-pressed to find somebody in Hollywood that does all of that and does it at a certain level. You know what I mean? So
0: I would say that's a fair assessment. When you left, I'm serious. Like, a lot of people, like, no one... You could not have known, you know, how that would play out. But to hear that you are still involved, so firmly entrenched in the creative process, and sounding just like you, and to now know that you cast me in a movie, I don't know what else. This is one of them. I tell you what, it's the best interview of the year. I can tell you that right now.
1: Oh, thank you.
0: Eric LaSalle, man, is a book, a four-part series, The Laws of Depravity. That's the first one. So make
1: the
0: sure that you...
1: one is coming out. That's Laws of Wrath. And
0: right.
1: then the third book comes out. That's Laws of Annihilation.
0: Right.
1: And
0: right.
1: then the fourth one comes out, and that's The Laws of Solomon. But that's the goal. And, dude, that's just ownership, man.
0: Yeah, man, I've never seen it happen. I've seen people that plays. I've never seen somebody write a book and go there. And The Laws of Depravity, Laws of... And the book is written by... the auto book is read by Ronnie Law. So it's all together. Hey, man, it's great to talk to you. Good luck on this new venture. And I can't wait to see what you do next, man.
1: Thank you.
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1: We're going to be taking a little vacation the 4th of July. 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
2: God, you look like the 4th of July. 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
0: It's the 4th of July tonight. 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

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Oh, he's fine. 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

0: boys are dumb. 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
1: I don't know. 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
2: 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Let's get our party on with the D.L. Hughley Show.

0: Texas. 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It's about to get patriotic up in here.
1: Please welcome the militant man Jamal Kingsley here to expose racism hidden in our everyday lives.
2: Hello, my brothers and sisters. This is Jamal Kingsley, the militant man, here to expose racism hidden in our everyday lives. Why is it Apple AirPods only come in white? Is it because if they were black, no one would listen? Think about it, my brother. And why is it when you bang your toe on the bed at night, your toenail turns black? Is it because when you think of black, it always reminds you of pain? Think about it, my brother. I was watching an old-time Western movie. And why is it good guys wear white hats, but the bad guys always wear black hats? I guess you're gonna try to tell me that good guys wear white and bad guys wear black, when everybody knows bad guys wear blue. Think about it, my brother. This has been Jamal Kingsley, the militant man. And until next time, stay woke and think about it, my brother.
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0: 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Some folks celebrate the 4th with flags. We do it with punchlines. From juicy throwback moments to dope mixes. The DL Hughley Show is your full plate of funny. Pull them raisins in the potato salad. It's the DL Hughley Show. And we're back.
1: That is time to feature some of our funniest comedians. Some you know, some you don't. Right now, he comes to the stage, Harrison Lofton.
2: Well, half our family's black, half our family's white. I don't really know, the name thing's a big deal. You know, like, because we're having a mixed daughter, we have to, like, pick a name, you know? And, like, the black side, they really want us to do a traditional black name. But the white side, they just want, like, a normal name. And so everyone's asking, dude. I've been doing this really fun thing though, where when one of my white relatives asks me what we're thinking for names, I tell them the blackest name that I can think of, and then I watch them act like they're supportive because they have to act like they're supportive. The other day, man, uncle, like, what are you guys thinking for names? And I was like, oh, we've already settled on Latanya, and they were like, beautiful. Because white people, they have to act like they're supportive because they're white. You have white guilt. You have to be supportive of the black name, you know? Black side, though, no acting on the black side. If they don't like you, they tell you quick, you know? Like, the other day, don't say yeah like that. The other day, I'm just kidding. This is when I still talk about two black women that I don't get to do it at home. No, it's tough though. My in-laws were over the other day and they were like, what are you guys thinking for names? And I wasn't doing a game. I was like telling them genuinely, we've been thinking about the name Caitlin. And my mother-in-law was like, I don't like that. And I was like, well, what if we put an apostrophe in there? What if it was Caitlin? What if we misspelled it? Listen, it's tough, man. There's a lot of consternation right now about the names. Consternation, that was an option for us. No, it's tough. I do think eventually we're gonna compromise. We're just gonna do a Mexican name for our daughter. But this is Guadalupe Lofton. Ella es mi hija.
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6: 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As Jerry always says, don't dream it, drive it. WYJJ, Trenton, Jackson, JJ 97.7. 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
1: Jack met a woman by the name of Violet in the airport. She's 88 years old. They were about to board a flight from London to New York. He was in first class. She was in coach.
0: I already don't like this story.
1: Because she had informed him that she had never flown first class in her life.
0: He's our human being of the week, and he gave his seat up, which is something we'll never have to talk about me doing, and we'll give him the clap. There he is, our human being. I was in New Orleans with Don Lemon. It was very gay, but it was... I didn't know Big Frieda was that big. I guess they called him Big Frieda for a reason.
2: Oh, yeah.
0: Like, wow,
2: yeah,
0: that's a big dude.
3: Yeah. Don had his microphone upside down, and I'm like, you
0: because Don... Do you know, when I was the voice of Lie, I think I had enough. When I say that, you know, somebody... when I go, nah, man, I'm good. Have another drink. I said, I don't think my liver...

0: and I go, you know you ain't going to do none of that.
1: Stop all that lying to yourself.
0: Sometimes I try to cut the light off so I don't know it's me, but it's still me lying.
2: Thanks for checking out the D.L. Hughley Show.

0: Welcome to the show, the one and only Anthony Hamilton. I wish we had the Hamiltons too, but he'll do. Put your hands together for Anthony Hamilton. How you doing, Big Daddy?
1: I'm good, man. How are you?
0: I'm not as good as you, so love is the new black.
1: Yeah, yeah.
0: All right, that's dope. I've always loved the way from your. It's funny because from your first albums to, but I bought every single one of the albums, and from the first one to now, I've just seen like you take a direction I didn't anticipate, and it still was dope. How do you account for that? How do you think that is?
1: You know, I attribute a lot of that to just loving old school music and knowing what my fans love and what makes me feel good. And
0: is it more important to give your fans what they love or to do what you believe is true to you?
1: I think we both love the same thing, so it's true to who I am. You know what I mean?
0: Like, I've never heard you or John Legend do a bad song. It's got to be one out there, but I've never heard. It's got to be one. It's got to be one somewhere. When you're going to do the Brian McKnight thing with the squirt song, it's got to be something you're going to do. Right? It's got to be something out there.
1: It might be one. But, you know, I don't like bad music, so I don't even want to create it. You know when it's bad.
2: Hamilton.
0: Yeah, the Hamiltons are dope, too. Are they going to ever do a project?
1: Well, they worked on a few. They have a few on YouTube and on, I think, like iTunes.
2: Hey, Anthony Hamilton, this is Skip Cheetah, man. We've met several times.
1: What's up, Skip? Yeah, I know you, Skip.
2: What's going on, man? Hey, you are part of, to me, one of the greatest songs of all time, especially Message Records. When you did Why with Jadakiss, that is one of the most underrated records. That record right there, it was one of the dopest records ever. Ever. Period.
1: Thank you, man. Thank you, brother. Man. I felt that way. Well, still do.
0: I would have said, "Oh, come all you faithful," but that's just my thing. I would say
2: that. You're a traditionalist. Right.
0: There he is, Anthony Hamilton, man.
1: Right,
0: be
1: man.
0: Well, man.
1: Good job, man.
0: For sure.
3: You think you're funny?

0: to do with hips without that looking weird?
1: Oh, my God.
2: He had to sing his way out of that.
0: I'll give you all me.
3: The T.L. Hughley Show.
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0: 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Uncle Joe's got the tongs, Auntie's got the playlist, and DL's got the clapbacks. 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You're welcome. 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
1: We all cheat. You know that home office you claim on your income tax? You ain't got no damn home office. You got a desk in the den with a computer on it that you use to watch porno. That's what the f*** you got. Every time I turn around, we're having to turn in millions and millions of Chinese imports because they have mercury and lead, and I think it's fairly obvious the Chinese are trying to kill us. I find it amazing that they would put lead and mercury in our products, but I can't get an extra pack of soy sauce to save my damn life. And of course, the word was in the news. Can't say it no more. They buried the word, which up 45 minutes of my show. Good night. I don't even know, man. I understand it, man. It is a horrible word, but it describes some people I know so perfectly. Everybody got that one dude every time you see him coming. Oh, this here. Damn.
0: It's 4th of July week. Let's get our party on with the D.L. Hughley Show.

0: Whether you blowing up the grill or dodging your cousin's dry ribs, we're bringing that flame. It's the 4th of July with the D.L. Hughley Show. Louder than your neighbor's fireworks and twice as funny.
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2: It's your boy Special K, another Short Bus Records banger, baby, baby. 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Here's I Can't Afford a Rubber. Oops. It's another bang on Short Bus Records, baby, baby.

0: 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That's for sure.
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1: 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Giannis may have been the whale, but there are plenty of sharks and really big fish for teams to pursue this offseason. Yesterday, we talked about the Warriors' reported interest in a bubble Lakers reunion, bringing LeBron James and Anthony Davis to join Steph Curry and Draymond Green in the Bay. 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
1: Y'all, you asked for the classics, now they're here. 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And we're back.

0: Now it's time for what you need to know with the one and only Sybil Wilkes.
1: It's Sybil Wilkes with what we need to know. We lead with a major global breakthrough as President Trump announced the renewal of diplomatic peace talks with Iran in Qatar following an intense weekend of drone and naval standoffs in the strategic Strait of Hormuz. On the home front, progressive and socialist Democrats are testing traditional establishment candidates across Colorado's primary elections today, with the socialist candidate Milot Kiros mounting a stiff challenge against long-term incumbent Diana DeJet. In sports news, in a monumental shift ahead of the NBA free agency window, LeBron James officially informed the Los Angeles Lakers that he will not return to the franchise. The Detroit Lions officially released first-round draft pick Terrion Arnold after he was granted a $1 million bond in a high-profile Florida kidnapping case. And NBA veteran Malik Beasley faces a federal indictment for an alleged game-rigging gambling scheme. I'm Sybil Wilkes. Be informed. Be empowered.
0: Thank you so very much, Sybil. Jazz man.
2: First place, baby.
0: What? What are you talking about?
3: Race? Wait. What is a race?
2: There's a race to the bank to put the money in. She's in first place.
3: Okay.
2: Damn.
0: Hey, whatever. It's the D.L. Hughley Show. We got more of the show. Well, Jasmine takes her medication.
3: Pull a hamstring. That stretch we just did.
0: We'll be right back unless somebody pulls their funding. But I think we'll be all right. It's the D.L. Hughley Show.
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0: available with this exclusive offer, so don't wait. Call 214-495-1963 today so you don't miss out. Offer ends Monday, July 6th. Number four of the top five New Year's resolutions that you'll never keep: retire from social media.
1: You know, I didn't post that much. After I did the thing about most brides have a groom, but Nicki Minaj had a groomer. After I did that.
0: Yeah, you should take a break after that.
1: Yeah.
0: Number three of the top five New Year's resolutions that you'll never keep: drink less alcohol or stop drinking altogether.
2: No.
0: Not even for dry January.
1: No, dry January is when I forget lotion. It's not when I... There was a a nutritionist on, or I don't know if it was a doctor or a scientist or something. He said never warm rice up again.
0: Yeah.
2: I had some warmed up rice on some gumbo yesterday.
1: Yeah.
2: Are you crazy?
1: He said, never.
0: Well, they say you don't necessarily have to avoid doing it, but it's very risky because of the bacteria.
1: Well, it's risky to not finish it.
0: It is definitely risky not to
1: finish it. In my house, it was risky to not finish it.
2: Ain't no bacteria living through that microwave. You be all right.
0: Yeah, remember American Girl, how they used to always try to reflect society? Well, Mattel has its very first autistic Barbie doll. It is the latest in a line of collaborations that they've done. Because remember, the last one was a Barbie with type 1 diabetes. Remember that?
1: What is that?
0: It was a Barbie with
1: drugs. Well, how did they know that Barbie had type 1 diabetes? Was it toe missing?
0: I don't know.
1: Was it blind in one eye? What did it have?
2: With a little prosthetic.
0: Number three of the top five current shoe booties will be Tim Scott.
1: But you know, I feel bad for him.
0: I don't.
1: Because he wanted to be president so bad, he had to pretend to like chicks. Yuck.
0: That's what he gets. That's what he gets. Number two of the top five.
1: I've never done this before.
0: Shoe booties. Stephen A. Smith.
3: Super booty.
1: Absolutely.
0: But the number one.
1: Absolutely.
0: Of the top five shoe booties, Nicki Minaj.
1: Yeah. Most brides have a groom. She has a groomer, right?

0: Welcome back to the D.L. Hughley Show. It is time to get cozy with Anthony Anderson.
1: Michael Rappaport would have had to record.
0: He's so hard to contain. Time to play Four the Hard Way.
2: All right, Anthony, we're going to play called Four the Hard Way.
0: Sorry, Charlie.
1: I'm scared.
2: Now, do you cheat when we play golf?
0: That silence.
1: Yeah. Not anymore.
2: Not anymore.
0: Oh, wow.
1: No, actually, I don't cheat. I may f*** up your shot.
0: That's cheating.
1: No, it's not.
3: Yes, it is. That's
1: cheating. I may throw a club in front of the hole as you're putting to score 73.
2: Right.
1: I might do something like that. Is that considered cheating?
4: No, we've all done that.
1: Okay.
3: I was about to say.
2: Me and Anthony are playing in Vegas at the Badlands, and we were having a great time.
1: Yeah.
2: And I was like, you know how you playing a great round, you're like, I don't want to say anything because
4: you want to mess the mojo.
1: And then they go,
2: you got it. You could break 70. You could break up. You could break 80. I said, I can. Because I didn't know that. I mean, I did know it. But I can't really count that good.
0: Right. Yeah.
2: So I had to let Anthony score it up, and then I had to ask him what it was, because, you know, I got a GED. And so

0: she hit this putt and it was tracking, and he threw his putter right in front of the club. And
1: I go, sure did. Not today.
2: We'll never know. We'll never know.
3: That's terrible sportsmanship. Why would you do that?
4: Did you lose?
3: That's terrible.
0: No, I didn't lose, but it would have been the
4: win?
0: Best run. No,
3: he didn't. But it's still cheating. That was still cheating.
0: That's how horrible it is. He wasn't going to win, but he didn't want me to feel good about it.
2: I didn't want to feel good about himself.
3: Are you a good golfer?
2: I am.
3: Then why do you have to cheat?
2: It wasn't cheating. I just didn't want DL to be able to brag about something that I could never brag about.
3: Okay, all right.
2: That's all that was.
5: The score is close.
2: Yeah.
3: So let me ask you something. Do you now or have you ever had a Grindr account?
2: No.
0: Whoa. What is Grindr?
3: The game. You know what Grindr is.
2: No, but I have a Grindr from my weed.
3: Oh.
0: Yeah. What is a Grindr account?
3: It's like
4: a hookup app.
3: Yeah, it's like a hookup app.
0: Oh.
2: No.
3: Or,
0: he's married. He can't have that.
5: If you want to slow dance in a strobe light with a Mediterranean gentleman.
3: Oh.
5: And you happen to be a gentleman.
4: Gentleman.
0: Oh, okay. I thought it was a sandwich.
4: Yeah.
2: No, that's a gyro.
5: That's a gyro.
6: What is happening?
0: I punched the Greek dude for nothing.
5: Why did you hit me in my eye?
3: You guys are so violent.
2: Jasmine, have you ever had a Grindr account?
3: No.
2: Tinder?
0: Can you have that?
3: Yes.
2: Sexy
3: me?
2: Kitten?
3: No.
0: Can you have
5: come
0: that?
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4: I've never had a Grindr account.
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3: It's for dudes,
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2: Well, right. 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
4: What is it?
0: Well, you remember how you made me miss that putt? Now I'll do something for you. 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
7: Warning. Warning. 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

0: 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And we're back.
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0: It's the 4th of July tonight. 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

up at 6 o'clock in the morning. Sometimes you accidentally wake up at 3. Am I late? And black people set their alarm clock 30 minutes early so they can hit that snooze button 3 times. Bomb, that was a drill. I'ma get it right next time. And now they're saying it's a recession. 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

0: right behind him. 2 10 a week. 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
1: It's 4th of July week. Let's get our party on with the D.L. Hughley Show.

0: August 4th, we're honoring the founding fathers of comedy. DL and the crew are lighting up your day like illegal fireworks at midnight.
1: Now it's time for the streaming movie review with Alebo, the streaming hack warrior.
2: I'm there, salami and honey. All I'm they say, I'm me. Uh-oh, DL, my home brother.
1: What's that, Alebo?
2: You know, Memorial Day is the only day where we honor the fallen. And then we fall after eating and drinking all day to honor them. I'm serious. You know, dear my home brother, Memorial Day barbecues in the white homes are different from the barbecues in the black homes. Memorial Day barbecues at the white homes are nice and sweet, but the barbecues at the black homes don't start until the potato salad gets judged like it's on trial. Uh-oh. White Memorial Day barbecues, everyone brings a side dish and compliments the host. Black Memorial Day barbecue, everyone brings a side dish and talks about how their auntie makes a better mac and cheese. I'm serious. At white barbecues, the music is chilled. At the black barbecues, the playlist hits so hard, the neighbors file a noise complaint, then show up later to get a plate. I'm serious. Today's movie is The Mandalorian and Grogu, starring Pedro de Pascal. It is another Star Wars movie. This time, the once lone bounty hunter Mandalorian, Din Djarin, and his apprentice Grogu go on an exciting adventure. It's one dad, one tiny green son, and a galaxy that just won't let him retire. I'm serious. This movie is basically Finding Nemo with more jetpack murders. I'm serious. I have to tell you, dear my own brother, this movie is fire. It's for the culture. The Force is in Grogu and in his baby carriage. Uh-oh. He eats more frogs than I eat wings. I'm serious. If you are not a Star Wars fan, you will still like this movie.
3: Why?
2: 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I'm serious. I am giving this movie 4 handbags and a lightsaber. 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It's a holiday in your mouth because your food deserves a mouthful of diamonds too. I'm serious. This is Alebo, your hacking warrior, with the Stream Hacking Movie Review. Hamne salam ni nani. Stay safe and healthy. 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
3: And it's your boy Special K on Short Bus Records, Banger Baby Baby. Now listen up, everybody. There is a lot of speculation about the White House Correspondents' Dinner shooting. One theory is that the whole thing was staged just so Trump could get taxpayers to fund his billion-dollar ballroom. Here's Trump needs money for his ballroom. It's another bang on Short Bus Records.

0: Junior, you see this dude go over to China. 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Xi Jinping giving him the blues.
1: I mean,
0: they say he walked out dejected. He was like trying to kiss their ass. Hey, you know, there are more Chinese restaurants than all because of you.
2: So embarrassing.
0: Panda Express is bigger than Sbarro's.
3: And that's his big shot. Come on, man.
0: Anybody, can I ask you all a question now that I'm here in China? Can you tell me what's in duck sauce? Can you please?
3: Why soy sauce costs 85 cents a packet?
0: What's the difference between soy sauce and Worcestershire sauce? What is it?
4: 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Hughley Show, we're going to do it again with some of the best moments from the D.L. Hughley Show. We're giving you the best mixes every hour. Yo, that's how we get down. That's how we celebrate this summer. So meet us back here tomorrow, right here on the D.L. Hughley Show.

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You're inside the Sweat Hotel, and I'm your host, Keith Sweat. 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We're apologizing. 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Let's start this night off just like this.